That's Chris Stapleton with Starting Over. It's Tori D hanging out with you. Lainey Wilson, phone, keys, wallet right now. She, of course, is singing the ESPN Game Day theme song, while Megan Maroney is singing the SEC Nation theme song. And annoying Riley Green every week.

0: So if you have tattoos, you might be sympathetic to what Jason Aldean is going through. He has to get one of his removed. And I always joke when people are like, tattoos are permanent. No, they're not. You can get them removed. It's 2026. What do we think here? And the tattoo he's getting removed is actually the tattoo he got of his wife Brittany's name. And he got it, I think, back in like 2011. I don't know, sometime before the before. And apparently, it was just handwriting of her name, Britt. And people over the years have noticed, that doesn't look like it says Brit. It looks like it says butt. And so finally, after all these years, he's getting his butt tattoo removed.
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Scott with This Town's Been Too Good to Us. It's Tori D hanging out with you. If you're single, you know how awful dating is. And you know how just like people in general, men and women, don't have manners these days. I see it all the time. I go on a lot of first dates, not a lot of second dates. Encroaching like a fourth date possibility with the person that I've been hanging out with. And every time I hang out with him, I go, oh, I forgot that was a thing, like opening doors, pulling out chairs. Like this man literally pulled into my driveway, got out of the car, opened the car door for me, and then shut up for me, and then wanted me to wait in the car so he could get out on his side, and then open the car door for me when we got to our destination. And I just sat there and I go, oh, I forgot what manners felt like.

0: You've got it on Tree Country, WTRE 1330. That's Morgan Wallen with Ben By Now. Everybody knows that the GTA soundtracks are always the best as far as, like, current music. And Morgan Wallen has proven that right once again. He's going to be featured on the soundtrack for the upcoming GTA 6 release in November.
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0: D hanging out with you. So I was out on a date last night, and I normally hate it when customer service is bad and I'm out at a restaurant. And I don't make a scene about it, and I understand that, like, servers are incredibly underpaid and overworked. But last night, like, we literally got one drink each, one shot each, and that was it. Like, we couldn't even order food because the servers just didn't want to serve us. And so we kind of ended the date early, and we were in the car, and we were kind of discussing it. And I wanted to use this as a way to test, like, what this guy's temperament was. And I was like, yeah, that was really bad service. He was like, yeah, you know, I get it, but it just kind of sucks because we had to cut the date short. And then I said, well, did you tip? And he goes, well, yeah, of course I did. I'm not going to, like, not pay them because they did do their job, albeit not to the best of their abilities, but they still deserve to get tipped. I might have to marry this man.
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925, 925, Dolly Parton Day. And that is the day that Dolly Parton's coffee will be released, because she had a bucket list of all the things that she wanted to accomplish. And she's still accomplishing them.

0: 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Then you're going to need a truck that still works. Let's see if that truck still works. Good thing country music's got you covered.
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0: That's Hudson Westbrook with Payne and Dupree. It's Tori D. Don't forget, you can catch Riley Green on The Voice as their new judge this year.
1: Hey, y'all, this is Brantley Gilbert, and this is my new song, Good Damn. Good Damn is a song I wrote with my good friends, Brock, Barry Hill, Taylor Phillips, and fellow you might know by the name of Hardy. And it's a song about shooting a shot, long story short. Hope y'all dig it.

0: What's up, y'all? It's Bradley Gilbert, and you just heard my new song, Good Damn. Thanks for listening.
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It's Tori D. Hanging out with you. I used to have the biggest crush on Dustin Lynch. I always thought he'd be my forever crush. Newsflash, he's not. Anyways, here's Zach Top with South of Sanity.

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Back in the Saddle, Luke Holmes is Tori D hanging out with you. I'm back in the dating saddle. I think I'm officially dating somebody. We're encroaching our fourth date. We've hung out. He's seen me at my worst with my football team. I saw him at his worst with his football team. Things are going great. And I'm just anxiously waiting for the other shoe to drop. Why? Because I'm traumatized, okay? I'm 38 years old. I've done enough dating to know that there's always something lurking around the corner. But I am hopeful there isn't with this guy.

0: You're listening to Tree Country WTRE 1330. That's Jordan Davis with Turn This Truck Around. And I'm curious, what would make you turn the truck around on a new relationship? A petty reason why you would break up with somebody. This guy is going viral because he broke up with a woman because she would look him dead in his eyes and force herself to belch like a man. And he said she would look at him as if seeking approval. And he's like, what am I supposed to do with this? The piece de resistance for this man was they were in the car going to dinner and she's in the passenger seat and she forced herself to burp and in the process actually made herself throw up in his front seat. And that's when he said, you know what? This has got to end. I can't deal with this.
1: 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This is Gavin Adcock. Here's my name.

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0: 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It's Tori D hanging out with you.
1: Got a Guy with a Girl by Blake Shelton. This song is like my life. Any man that dates me has to be comfortable with me being the center of attention. 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

0: She is. It's Ella Langley with Love and Life. Again, it's Tori D, and she's loving life because she broke Mariah Carey's record. Number one spot for the longest amount of time on the Billboard Hot 100 chart at 23 weeks officially as of today. Yes, she broke Mariah Carey's record. I personally would like to see Choosing Texas stay at number one until at least a solid year. I think it's that good of a song. So if Mariah Carey and Taylor Swift could kind of just like lay low for at least another, 21 weeks, that would be great. Is that the math? 31 weeks? 31 weeks.
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I gotta say, Jelly Roll is one of the few artists where I like both their like rap career and their country career. Usually, I don't like it when people who do rap cross over into country and vice versa. But Jelly's older stuff, like his rap stuff, is actually it's kind of vibing. I do like it.

Riley Green would think is you drunk. He made his debut on The Voice as the brand new coach this season. They're heavily relying on his looks for him to get people on his team. He did walk away with a sister duo, and he gave them a special gift. Ironically, it's the same gift that he allegedly gave to Brianna Farringer and Megan Maroney and Ella Langley, and it was a pair of Carhartt overalls.

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John Morgan with Kid Myself. It's Tori D hanging out with you. So John Morgan actually was not going to become a country singer. He was going to be a cow farmer. And it was when he was sitting on a roof repairing the structure with his dad. His dad said, hey, man, if you don't take this chance now to do country music, you're never going to be able to. So he hopped off that roof, grabbed a guitar, and became who he is.

0: All right, we can stop panicking. It's official. Riley Green's mustache is growing back in. He was spotted at one of his shows over the weekend. You can definitely tell that it's coming back in. So my guess is he probably accidentally, like, nicked it and had to shave it off just temporarily.
1: Hey, it's Jacob Packworth, and this is my debut single. What?

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How are you doing? I know it is fall officially, and I am so excited. 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
1: All right, bestie, the first day of fall has officially come and gone, and I am so ready. I am ready for cooking everything in a crock pot. I am ready for snuggling up under a blankie and watching scary movies. I am ready for pumpkins everywhere. Not necessarily pumpkin spice coffee, because that's not really my jam, but I will eat a pumpkin pie with you. Pumpkin pie sounds really, really good right now. I know. I am so excited for fall. I have all these new clothes that I bought that I could finally wear. I'm excited about that. And I don't know, what are you looking forward to most about fall and this time of year? I would love to know. Kiki Garcia26. You can find me on TikTok. You can find me on Instagram, too. You can let me know what you're doing, too. And how you are celebrating a new season.
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what are you in the mood to hear, bestie? Kiki Garcia 26, great day to be a girl on Facebook. You can find me all over the place. You can let me know what your favorite song is, what you're doing, what you wish you were doing. I know, you know what I wish I was doing? Apple picking. 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I didn't like it. And now that's all I want to do. I know, how silly, right?

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so. It is Kiki Garcia hanging with you. 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I know I am. You know why? Because you're here with me. I love it. I've got Morgan Wallen on the way. I've got Dylan Scott, too. Kenny Chesney right now. Summertime. That's what we're all dreaming about because

0: telling you about this a couple weeks ago. Candy corn perfume. And it actually sounds like it smells pretty good. It's, what is it? It's vanilla. And it's a little honey scented as well. And it sounds like, I don't know. I think I would like it. I'm a perfume girl, though. I love perfume. So that's from Brock's. Well, now we have candy corn wheat. This is a new beer from Shock Top. They teamed up with Spirit Halloween and they made candy corn beer. I love this for us. Now, Spirit Halloween also has a costume to go with the beer. It's the Shock Top mascot. So you could be the Shock Top mascot. I know it's hard to say. You could drink the candy corn wheat beer. And you can have yourself a great little Halloween. I love this for us. I want to try it. I am totally down. Yes, I am that person who actually does like candy corn.
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Actually, I just want to put this out there right now. I think candy corn is going to have a little glow up this season, okay? I'm saying it. 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I think it's going to happen. You watch and see. 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

I hope you are having a great day. It is bestie hour for sure. I've got music on the way from Cole Swindell. I've got Megan Maroney with Beautiful Things. And right now, Hudson Westbrook, Painted You Pretty.

0: going viral right now, and Bestie, I need to know what you think. So, have kids' birthday parties gotten completely out of hand? One mom says yes, and she is done inviting the whole class just so nobody feels left out. Her daughter's turning 8, and this year she's only inviting the kids who her daughter actually considers her friends. The mom says parties have become complicated and expensive, and inviting the whole class is crazy, and sometimes the siblings come along too, and it's just too much. So what do you think? Is it too much or is it right? I think it's too much personally. I don't think you need to invite the whole entire class. I think the friends of your kid is fine. That is plenty. I remember when I was growing up, my mom just invited like my 3 besties. We had a sleepover. We went to breakfast the next day, and that was it.
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I've got great music on the way, including John Party. I've got Jason Aldean, Blake Shelton. Sure be cool if you did. What would be cool to hear? What would be your favorite song right now? Kiki Garcia 26. You can find me on TikTok. You can find me on Instagram, too. Let me know what you're doing, what your favorite song is, and I will try my very, very best to get it on the radio.

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0: noticed that time seems to speed up the older you get. I guess there's some science behind it, and I don't exactly understand it. So I'm going to say it out loud, and let's see if we can figure this out. So scientists explain it like this. At age 10, 1 year of life represents 10% of everything you've experienced. Okay, that makes sense. But at age 50, that same year represents just 2% of your life experience. Each new year of life decreases as a fraction of the whole. So it's about math. Is that what I'm hearing? Okay, I knew I should have paid attention in math class. I was never really good at math. School was never really my thing. I was really good at home ec. Home ec got me through high school, that's for sure.
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this is a true story. I still have the cookbook that I had to buy for home ec in high school. I actually have two copies of it because, I don't know, we bought two copies of it for some reason. But here's the deal. I still make the pineapple scones that are in that recipe book, and they are still as good as they were when I was 15 years old. Oh, so delicious.

0: 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Who told you that?
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I'm feeling pretty good right now, and I have some apples at home, so maybe I'll make an apple pie from my cookbook that I got in high school. Mmm, I like this. That's what I'm going to do after work. Here's a

0: Dusty, isn't it so great that football is back? I know. I am so excited. So I heard a rumor that the coach of the Chargers has banned Madison Beer from coming to practice or the games because of course, her relationship with the quarterback and them not doing so well this season. That's kind of funny, but they're engaged. I don't know how you can tell somebody that their fiance can't come to the game, especially when we have to see Taylor Swift every 2 minutes at those Chiefs games. And I don't know, does anyone else feel like Taylor Swift pointing to her wedding ring was a little much this weekend? Yeah, we know you're married to him. We got it.
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0: 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It's Boozy here, and that was my new song, Cowgirl.
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2: 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Some back and forth in the markets yesterday. Overall, a quiet turnaround Tuesday. Arlen Suderman is here from StoneX, and I'm guessing we'll be looking at some of the same market drivers today as we did yesterday.
3: Very headline-sensitive markets as we go into President Xi's meeting with President Trump on Thursday. Waiting to see if any leaks come out as negotiators are working on the agreement to put in front of the two presidents before they actually meet. Those leaks could move the markets at any time. In the meantime, until those leak, in case those don't happen, I expect range-bound trade within the recent trading range, with traders reluctant to go either side of that up or down until they know more of what's coming out of that meeting.
2: Arlen Suderman there. The markets are always at HoosierAgToday.com. 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
4: 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It's at the Princess Theater in Rushville. We'll be watching The Blind Side, starring Tim McGraw and Sandra Bullock. That's Thursday, September 24th. 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You're going to get your movie ticket and popcorn and a drink. 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
1: It's Wiffles Wednesday. I'm Eric Pfeiffer. This is Hoosier Ag Today. One thing done right. Wiffles Hybrids has been focusing solely and intensely on seed corn for 80 years. This independent family-owned company has become the fastest growing seed corn brand in the Corn Belt. And this year, they expanded into Western Indiana.
2: It's been really fun this summer to see some of our top performing hybrids as well as new hybrids planted over there, be able to evaluate and see what they act like as we move to the east.
1: Robbie Meeker, area agronomy manager for Wiffles, says there will be plenty of variability this year with corn, given the roller coaster season we've had. But he's been encouraged by how their hybrids have shown up.
2: Our top selling 114-day product, Wiffles W7945. It's handled the heat, handled the wetness, it's handled the disease of stock health.
1: He adds that it'll be especially important this year to stay diligent in your scouting.
2: Eric, I've looked at cornfields that look green from the road, but you get out there and you pinch that stalk maybe 6 inches or 8 inches above the soil surface, and you kind of can tell that those stalks are squishy and that there could be some vulnerability to a wind event or a rain event coming in here in September and October. So we need to stay diligent and make sure we're scouting our fields and prioritizing fields that we find that in to get push up to the harvest schedule.
1: Learn more about Wiffles Hybrids at Wiffles.com.
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1: A massive expansion of the farm safety net is now underway. USDA has opened ARC and PLC enrollment, adding millions of additional acres for the first time in more than 20 years. C.J. Miller has the story.
4: More than 30 million new base acres are eligible nationwide for agriculture risk coverage and price loss coverage under the Working Families Tax Cuts Act. The adjustment was relatively small despite the heavy demand, according to USDA Undersecretary for Farm Production and Conservation, Richard Fordyce.
5: Because the total universe of eligible acres was not much more than 30 million, we had to do a prorated reduction, but it was only at 3.69%. So, as an example, if you had 100 acres of eligible new base, you would have 96.31 acres. So not much of a reduction. So I think that's really good news.
4: Fordyce says the expansion reflects major changes in American agriculture since the last base acre update more than two decades ago.
5: It's been over 20 years since we've added any additional base acres. Areas of the country where their cropping systems have changed. You know, when we look at North Dakota, for example, 20 years ago, a lot of dry land wheat, cereal grains. Now, that state grows a lot of corn and soybeans. Then in some other states, like a dairy-heavy state, for example, maybe those farms had been reporting those acres.
4: USDA has not yet released Indiana's total increase or the number of Hoosier farms affected, but producers can check their updated farm-specific base acres through the FSA website or by checking in with their local FSA county office. The deadline for ARC and PLC enrollment is December 11th. I'm C.J. Miller.
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6: The Decatur County Commissioners met and discussed several county matters, including updates from the Highway Department on the battery storage project, road striping, and salt supplies. The Area Plan Director provided an update on the Comprehensive Plan, which is expected to go before the Area Plan Commission in October. Animal Control provided an update on 63 cattle currently being housed following a county seizure, with court proceedings scheduled for October and November. The commissioners also approved a moratorium on data centers with a capacity of 250 megawatts or more, and appointed Larry Martin to the Sand Creek Township Advisory Board. The meeting also included approval for the annual Right to Life cross display on the courthouse lawn. For more information, go to our website at WTREradio.com under local news. This has been Chris Ramey in the WTRE Newsroom.

Potential recipients include artists, advocates, philanthropists, educators, elected officials, organizations, businesses, tourism entities, communities, schools, and libraries. Each award recipient will receive an original piece of artwork created specifically for the program by an Indiana artist and will be recognized at a State House ceremony in early 2027. The nominations for the 2026 Governor's Arts Awards are open now and will close on October 30th. The nomination form consists of a narrative which includes the nominee's accomplishments and contributions and optional support materials that further highlight the nominee. Nominations are open to organizations or individuals who work or reside in Indiana or have significant ties to the state through some years of residency. A selection committee comprised of representatives from the Office of the Governor and the Indiana Arts Commission will review, evaluate each nomination based on criteria such as depth and breadth of impact, quality of community engagement, and artistic excellence. In addition to the award nominations, the Indiana Arts Commission is seeking an artist or artist team to submit qualifications for the creation of 7 custom works of art for 2026 Indiana Governor's Arts Awards. There are no restrictions on content, medium, or style, but each piece must reflect the purpose of the Governor's Arts Awards to recognize outstanding achievement and contributions to arts and creativity in Indiana. FEMA announces more than $17 million to support communities in FEMA Region 5 as they strengthen their resilience against future disasters. On September 19th, FEMA announced more than $17 million in grant funding to Illinois, Indiana, Michigan, Minnesota, Ohio, and Wisconsin. This funding will empower community leaders to take decisive steps to protect infrastructure and people from future disasters. This funding aligns with President Donald J. Trump's America First Resilience Strategy, which calls for a new risk-informed approach that treats resilience as an investment opportunity. It also delivers on the Department of Homeland Security Secretary Mullen's commitment to empowering state and local officials to manage their own disaster preparedness, with FEMA supporting only if needed. The funding announced on September 19th includes more than $14.9 million through FEMA's pre-disaster mitigation grant program to fund disaster mitigation projects in 5 states. More than $1.9 million through FEMA's Community Assistance Program, State Support Services element to fund floodplain management practices, and $123,255 through FEMA's National Earthquake Hazards Reduction Program grants to reduce the risk of earthquakes. For more information about these grant obligations and awards, visit the following FEMA web pages: Community Assistance Program, State Support Service Elements, National Earthquake Hazards Reduction Program, and Pre-Disaster Mitigation Grant Program. Historic Hotels of America selects Chuck France, CEO of the French Lick Resort, to receive the 2026 Historic Hotels of America Lifetime Achievement Award. Historic Hotels of America is pleased to announce that Chuck France, CEO, French Lick Resort, has been named the recipient of the highest individual honor, the 2026 Historic Hotels of America Lifetime Achievement Award. Historic Hotels of America is the official program of the National Trust for Historic Preservation for recognizing and celebrating the finest historic hotels in the United States of America. The program honors the nation's finest historic hotels, hotelers, and historians through the Historic Hotels Annual Awards of Excellence. This year, the 2026 Historic Hotels of America Lifetime Achievement Award recognizes the extensive accomplishments of Chuck France, a trusted associate of Cook Group founder Bill Cook and the Cook family. Chuck France was instrumental in the rescue and restoration of 2 of America's greatest historic hotels that make up French Lick Resort, the French Lick Hotel and the West Baden Springs Hotel. Under Chuck France's leadership, French Lick Resort has expanded its convention business, championship golf, gaming, dining, spa, and recreation offerings, while maintaining an unwavering commitment to historic preservation, exceptional guest experiences, and long-term stewardship. The 2026 Historic Hotels of America Lifetime Achievement Award will be presented to Chuck France at the Historic Hotels Awards of Excellence Ceremony and Gala during the 2026 Historic Hotels Annual Conference at the Williamsburg Lodge Autograph Collection in Williamsburg, Virginia, on October 15th, in front of an audience of owners, general managers, and other senior decision makers representing many of the finest
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The Historic Hotels Award of Excellence honors

0: historic preservation and timeless hospitality at historic hotels in various categories each year.
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7: It's Wiffles Wednesday. 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
7: 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But he's been encouraged by how their hybrids have shown up.
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7: 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I'm Eric Pfeiffer, Hoosier Ag Today, Indiana's Farm Network for 20 years.
9: Hi, I'm Cherie Sample Hughes, Chair for Women in Government. 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
4: Governor Mike Braun announces Governor's Arts Award nominations are open. Governor Mike Braun announced nominations are open for the 2026 Governor's Arts Awards, the highest honor the state gives in the arts, as well as a unique opportunity to create the physical award that will be presented to awardees. The Governor's Arts Awards were established by the Office of the Governor and the Indiana Arts Commission in 1973. To recognize significant contributions to arts and creativity in Indiana. These awards are Indiana's highest honor in the arts, celebrating the outstanding contributions to arts and creativity on the state, national, and international level. Potential recipients include artists, advocates, philanthropists, educators, elected officials, organizations, businesses, tourism entities, communities, schools, and libraries. Each award recipient will receive an original piece of artwork created specifically for the program by an Indiana artist and will be recognized at a state house ceremony in early 2027. The nominations for the 2026 Governor's Arts Awards are open now and will close on October 30th. The nomination form consists of a narrative which includes the nominee's accomplishments and contributions and optional support materials that further highlight the nominee. Nominations are open to organizations or individuals who work or reside in Indiana or have significant ties to the state through some years of residency. A selection committee comprised of representatives from the Office of the Governor and the Indiana Arts Commission will review, evaluate each nomination based on criteria such as depth and breadth of impact, quality of community.

0: Tree Country, 1330 WTRE 812 on this Wednesday morning, 59 degrees outside, a little drizzle going on. We've got Community Matters coming up next.
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0: It's 8:15 on this Wednesday morning. We have got coming up in more Community Matters, the Morning Breeze Fall Festival. They're going to host this on October 23rd from 1 to 3 p.m. They've got several vendors coming. Emily Jones Sweet and Sourdough, Street Eats 812, L&L Kettle Corn, Sunshine and Spark, that's Leslie Strait and Julie Owens, Paper Chef with Donna Sully, Woodworking with Mike Walter, She Laughs with Hope Moore, and Sippin' Purdy, all going to be at the Morning Breeze Fall Festival. We have got coming up on Saturday, October 3rd, it is The Strange and Spooky World of James Willis. How did he get so weird? Far and away, it's the question James Willis gets asked most often. So what better way to answer it than by sharing the strange, spooky, and sometimes downright odd things that helped him make him who he is today? It's a special presentation taking place at the library in the meeting room from 1 to 2 p.m. It's a special presentation. Willis will take the audience inside the upbringing deep in the heart of New York's Headless Horseman country and traces how that early fascination grew into more than 40 years of research. Also coming up at the library today, that's October's calendar. Not ready for that yet. Saturday, November 7th, it's Corks, Caps, and Casks. It's formerly the Winery out of Columbus. This is on Saturday, November 7th from 1 to 5 p.m. at the Commons in Columbus. It goes towards supporting the Hoosier Trails Council and Scouting America. And it's $30 per person in advance, $40 at the door, unlimited samples from local makers, and a community silent auction. Today at the Greensburg Adult Center, it's Wednesday, so it's bingo, brought to you by George's Pharmacy today. Tomorrow, they will have their breakfast before we have our senior movie. 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It's a free will offering. On Friday, they've got chair yoga at 8:45, and again, that's and 9:30. Those, if you're interested in going, you need to call ahead because the chairs have been filling up. Coming up on Monday, September 28th, from 11 to 1, they will have a benefit lunch at Carriage on the Square. 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We're showing The Blind Side. There are seats still available. The doors will open at 10 o'clock. The movie starts at 10:30. 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So we hope to see you there. DCMH has their Westport Family Day coming up. This will be on Saturday, October 24th from 10 a.m. to 1 p.m. They will have family fun that includes Halloween costumes, trick-or-treating, kids activities, a fresh-off-the-grill lunch, prize giveaways, free flu vaccines, and free wellness screening check-ins. Remember that coming up, the recycling center is going to be opening, so we'll have an update with Stephanie coming up here next month. The 2026 flu clinics for the Decatur County Memorial Hospital, October 21st is a drive-through. That's from 4 to 6 p.m. at the hospital. And on the 28th, that will also be a drive-through from 4 to 6, and they'll have their walk-in at the Westport Community Day from 10 to 1 on October 24th. The Community Healthcare Clinic of Decatur County offers mental health clinics now the first and third Monday of each month from 6 to 8 p.m. This is for those who are underinsured or uninsured. The cost is $10 per visit. 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The Bethel Apostolic Church has their food pantry coming up, and that will be on the second Thursday of every month from 5 to 7 p.m., and it's available to anyone in need. They're located at 630 West Hendricks Street. 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It's in process now. It goes through the end of October. You can call Shirley at 812-261-8880. Champions of Youth, they're looking for mentors. You can give them a call at 812-663-7556. And we'll round out the day with the community cookout. Last one coming up October 15th. That'll be on North Short Street between 10th and 11th Street from 5 to 7 p.m. That's been Community Matters here on Tree Country 1330. Up next, we've got Hoosier Ag Today.
11: 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Crude oil down $1.90, finishing right at $100 a barrel. Crude futures weakened late in the Friday session after China reportedly asked the Houthi rebels to quell their attacks on Saudi oil installations. AAA's average of regular unleaded headed to the weekend was $3.99.5 around Indiana, up 7.5 cents. Average Indiana diesel up over a dime at $6.53. Indiana ethanol plant corn bids ended Friday at $4.87 at Rensselaer, climbers $5.12.5. I'm Ian DeEubank, Hoosier Ag Today, Indiana's farm network for 20 years.
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4: 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It's at the Princess Theater in Rushville. We'll be watching The Blind Side, starring Tim McGraw and Sandra Bullock. That's Thursday, September 24th. The doors will open at 10. The movie will start at 10:30. You're going to get your movie ticket and popcorn and a drink. 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
15: Hey, Mark, how are you?
16: Hey, I'm doing real well, Chris. Yeah, there it is. A nice Wednesday morning. And, you know what? I tell you what, it's going to be a good day today. And you know what? In honor of that, and I know it's cooling down in temperatures, but I'm going to warm things up today. We've got this red hot Wednesday going today. And I'm just going to start off here this morning with this first one is a nice crimson metallic 2025 Chevy Trailblazer. It's the LT trim line. So, actually all three of these are 2025s. So, all three of them are going to have the safety features like the blind spot or the lane departure and the blind spot warning system with them. You know, all three of these, I know this Trailblazer does and the other two should have as well, with the Apple CarPlay, fix or hookup, for it. This Trailblazer, actually all three of these, you got a remote start as well. This one does have, it is equipped in navigation as well. All three of these got some good looking polished aluminum wheels underneath of them. And you know what? For a small SUV, I mean, this is still rated at 30 miles a gallon in the city and 31 out on the highway. And somebody is going to enjoy this 25 Chevy Trailblazer for less than $22,000. So I think it's a great way to start a red hot Wednesday. Now, next up, and maybe you're looking more for a nice little sporty type car. Well, we got a nice hot red 2025 Kia K5. It's the GT trim line. And this one, I'm probably going to miss a few options on this one as well. But to start with, he's got heated cloth seats in the front with it, along with a heated steering wheel. It is an all-wheel drive, so here's a nice little four-door sports car that could get you around if the roads turn a little inclement a little bit, because it is an all-wheel drive. It's got the big panoramic sunroof. You get navigation with it as well. You've got a power seat on the driver's side, and you know what? It's actually got the Bose stereo system, too, in it. So a nice little upgrade as far as the radio system in this. All three of these were one owner accident free. Actually, all three of these were lease returns as well. And you know what? This K5, it'll do just a little bit better on the highway than that Trailblazer. It's rated at 24 miles a gallon in town and 33 out on the highway. And somebody is going to enjoy this hot red 2025 Kia K5 for less than $31,000. So I think it's a great price for an all-wheel drive, one-year-old four-door. It's a sporty-looking four-door car. Now, last but not least, and maybe you're looking for a little bigger SUV than that Trailblazer. Well, I got a nice cherry red 2025 Jeep Grand Cherokee, and it's a Laredo trim line. It's a 2025. It's only got 8,000 miles on it, so a lot of life left in this. And you know what? This one's also got the heated cloth seats along with the heated steering wheel. It's got the power seat on the driver's side along with the power tailgate. You know, all three of these, I didn't mention all three of these. You've got the passive key entry, so that's kind of handy. You don't need to take your, pull your key fob out of the, out of your pocket or your purse to hit the unlock button. Just walk up to it and a door will unlock at the push of a button. It does have a remote start, and it's got tilt steering, cruise control. It's also got a sunroof with it too. It's got that 3.6 V6 motor at the hood. And like I said, I think I said this already, all three of them, they got some good-looking wheels underneath of them. And somebody is going to enjoy this 25 Jeep Grand Cherokee for less than $33,000. So there's what we got today on a Red Hot Wednesday, Chris. So come on out and see us, and we'll see what we can do. I know you can always find us on the website at buyrightauto.com or give us a call at 812-662-9922.
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0: 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It's 8:29, and don't forget coming up this morning of Country Gold at 9 o'clock. This afternoon we'll have Kickback Tracks, and we are going to have a phone call coming up here in just a little bit. And I believe this is the one we're going to talk with some bluegrass. It's the Uncle Pen Fest coming up this weekend, September 24th, 25th, and 26th. So we are going to be talking with Matt Ledbetter. I'm going to talk with him about the festival this weekend. So that's coming up here about 8:45 right now. I say let's get ready for Country Gold, right? Here's one of my favorites. Here's a little George Jones on Tree Country 1330.

0: Tree Country 1330 WTRE. It's 8:33 here on this Thursday morning. A little drizzly here in Indiana. We've got coming up this weekend, it's the Uncle Pen Fest. And right now we are joined this morning by Matt Ledbetter. Matt, are you there?
1: I'm here.
0: Good morning. Thanks for joining us.
1: Hey, good morning. Pleasure to be here.
0: So, Matt, first, tell us a little bit about yourself. You play some music yourself, and so tell us about what you do and your involvement with music.
1: Yeah, I've been traveling. It's about 25 years now. So I currently play dobro with Dallin Bradley. I've been with her since 2017 and played with Marty Raven, that's the lead singer of Shenandoah before that, and then the Lonesome River Band before that. So, The band I'm with now, said Dallin Bradley, play with her and took my dad's spot, which they'll be honoring at Uncle Pen Fest this year. So he's part of Dallin Bradley's band for I think about 5 years and had to get off the road because of his health. And then, you know, he ended up passing away in 2021. So, we're going to have a good time this Friday at Uncle Pen Fest honoring my dad. So
0: you, it sounds like you grew up kind of in a musical family with your dad also playing music. So tell us how you got started in music.
1: Yeah, so I started really like wanting to kind of play. I'd get his dobro and try to mess around with it, trying to learn to play when I was around six. And then when I was about 8 years old, he bought me my first one. And then I actually learned by ear. I'd listen to CDs and stuff like that and play along. And then when Dad would be out of town, when school wasn't going on, because the weekend show, I'd go with him and go and watch him play. And that was a good foundation for me because I was learning to play and watching him play, but I was also getting to meet a lot of my musical heroes in the bluegrass scene. And then, you know, fast forward to me getting out of high school, getting to play with some of those people that I've made relationships with along the way, you know, when I was in my early teens. So, you know, that's kind of what got me into it and just being around it all the time, you know. I mean, I would go probably at least 30 shows a year with that. So until, you know, I started kind of going out on my own and traveling and playing. So, and I took my first big road gig immediately when I got out of high school. I had a band I played with out of Virginia. At that time I was in Knoxville, Tennessee, but we'd play like Saturdays and Sundays, and the guitar player lived in town, so he'd pick me up. We'd play on Saturdays and Sundays, and I'd get back in time for school, but as soon as I graduated high school, I was gone about 300 days a year all over the world, you know, just United States and overseas, everywhere. And it's been fun, you know, getting to play and do what I love, but also, you know, making friends, you know, with all these musicians, but also just making friends with a lot of the fans out there that come and see you play.
0: Well, and it sounds like you never really had a plan other than to play music.
1: Oh, no. No. It's in my blood. I've always loved it. You know, it's something that's always been there. You know, it's as musicians, and I've talked to other musicians, you know, it's one thing that's always there, whether you're having good times or whether you're having bad times, you know, it's kind of something that really calms you. You know, I know everyone's got their different knacks that, you know, whether it be hunting or fishing or something like that, but mine's always been music. It's always there, you know, and it's been a huge blessing, just, you know, especially the older I get. I'm fixing to be 42, and, you know, even more honestly than playing anymore, it's just nice seeing people. And seeing, you know, people happy and smiling and getting to talk to them and just having good relationships with people, you know, because at the end of the day, that's more important than anything.
0: Have you always stayed in the bluegrass realm, or have you branched out beyond bluegrass?
1: I've done some different things. I've played with some country people. Around town, you know, in the wintertime, a lot of people will, because I live now, I'm like in the Pigeon Forge, Gatlinburg area, so. There'll be like some rock bands and stuff like that, or like some, you know, like old Southern rock or even some blues stuff I've played. As far as traveling, it's been mostly bluegrass and some kind of like Americana type, you know, music.
0: Now, you mentioned that this weekend, it's the Uncle Pen Fest coming up. That's going to be over in Morgantown. Going to be honoring your dad during that. Tell us what that means to you to be able to come back, play here, be honoring your dad. Tell us that full circle moment for you.
1: Oh, that's awesome. We've always had a great relationship with Bing Blossom. Dad's played it as long as I can remember. I used to go there when I was a kid. And then he actually was a talent buyer back in 2018 and 19. So when the Vols family, Rex Vols, purchased it from the Dillmans, they hired Dad on. So he got to be more involved, not just playing there, but also, you know, booking and bands and all that. And along the way, ever since I've been playing, really, I've been there about every year, especially since I've been with Dylan Bradley. We've played it, I mean, if not every year, every other year. So it's like a big happy family, you know. Dad's induction will be on Friday. We're coming in, I guess, Thursday evening, staying all the way through Sunday. Just, you know, it's big family atmosphere. My son plays Dubrow as well, and he's 12.
0: Okay.
1: So, yeah, so I was like, you know, this is a good opportunity, like when I was a little kid, just to have fun and get to be around it all, you know. So, but it means a lot to our family, you know. Just it's a full circle moment for sure, you know. It's just it's family, you know.
0: Having your son also playing music, that's going to be kind of just cool for you with you growing up playing and along with your dad.
1: Oh, yeah, definitely. Yeah, because, you know, I tell him, he goes with me a lot when he can. He's homeschooled, so, you know, he can do some of his work, you know, out of town or while we're driving or whatever. But, you know, when I was his age, I feel on time, and I think about it when I'm driving, he's sitting over there beside me, you know, just look out the wind or listen to music, because he'll change, you know, he'll pull my phone out and start playing different things. It reminds me of when I was a kid, but I feel what my dad felt when I rode with him now, you know. You got a lot of, it's just happy, you know, you're a proud dad. So I hope that we can keep on the legacy, you know, and we can just keep it going in the family. You know, and I wish my dad was here to see it, because he didn't play when my dad was around. And like I said, my dad died. It'll be 5 years this year. He passed October 14th, 2021. So Grayson started, he played piano, so my dad got to see that. But my dad ain't got to see him play Dobro, so he kind of got interested in that after my dad passed. So it was pretty cool. He got one of my dad's Dobros. My dad had a signature model with Gibson, and that's what my son Grayson plays now. So, you know, it's really cool, and I'm glad he's doing it. You know, I know he's doing it because I play, but also his granddad. It just makes me happy.
0: Now he'll be joining. Was he joining you this weekend?
1: Yeah, we'll probably get him up to play a song. He normally, he likes, you know, if I can get him sometimes, he always is up for playing one or two on stage. Sometimes he still gets a little shy, but for the most part, he's pretty good.
0: Well, very good. Once again, it's the Uncle Penn Festival. It's this weekend. Matt Ledbetter with us. You're going to be playing this Friday with Dale and Bradley. Yes. And we're excited to have you here in town. We're not very far away, about 45 minutes. So excited for this to be taking place here at the Billman Rose Music Park and Campground. Will you have music available with you when you come this weekend?
1: Yeah, I will. I'll have my current CD. I'm working on one right now that's not done. The first single will be out in a few weeks, but I will have a CD that I done a few years back. So, and then Dale Ann will have material too. I think I'm on about four of her CDs, so we'll have music. And I was going to say, we're doing at 4 o'clock, I think the show starts at 2 o'clock. There's several bands that day. 4 o'clock, we're doing a thing. I think it's at the main stage. We'll be talking about my dad's musical career and everything, and people can ask questions and all that. And then I think the Hall of Fame induction will be 8 o'clock, and then following that at 8:30 we'll be performing.
0: Very cool. Very full day of a lot of celebrating, right?
1: Yes, oh yes. It'll be a really fun time. Looking forward to it.
0: Very good. Well, Matt, we welcome you guys to town. We're anxious to see you and hear you. And once again, that you guys will be here this Friday, but it lasts all weekend, starts Thursday and goes through Saturday.
1: Yep.
0: All right, Matt, thanks so much for joining us this morning.
1: Hey, thank you. Y'all have a great day.
0: You too. Bye. And that was Matt Ledbetter. Once again, they're going to be playing this weekend. It's the Uncle Penn Festival at Bill Monroe's Music Park and Campground. And that will, they will take that over for 3 days of live music. You can enjoy camping, bluegrass festival, music, food, craft vendors, and Hall of Fame inductions. Matt Ledbetter's dad, who is Phil Ledbetter, he is going to be inducted into the Hall of Fame this Friday night. So you want to join in for that. A Q&A about 4 o'clock that you can listen to, ask questions if you have them. That looks like the Sam Bush Band, Dalen Bradley and Matt Ledbetter. They'll be paying tribute to Phil Ledbetter, Caroline Owens and New Company, Off Time Bluegrass, Danny Davis, and many more. 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The lineup is also on that website. It's 8:43 on Tree Country 1330. Again, coming up now, we've got Country Gold, but here's just a little taste, right? Here's Bobby Bear on Tree Country 1330.

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3: FEMA announces more than $17 million to support communities in FEMA Region 5 as they strengthen their resilience against future disasters. On September 19th, FEMA announced more than $17 million in grant funding to Illinois, Indiana, Michigan, Minnesota, Ohio, and Wisconsin. This funding will empower community leaders to take decisive steps to protect infrastructure and people from future disasters. This funding aligns with President Donald J. Trump's America First Resilience Strategy, which calls for a new risk-informed approach that treats resilience as an investment opportunity. It also delivers on the Department of Homeland Security Secretary Mullen's commitment to empowering state and local officials to manage their own disaster preparedness, with FEMA supporting only if needed. The funding announced on September 19th includes more than $14.9 million through FEMA's pre-disaster mitigation grant program to fund disaster mitigation projects in five states. More than $1.9 million through FEMA's Community Assistance Program, State Support Services element to fund floodplain management practices. And $123,255 through FEMA's National Earthquake Hazards Reduction Program grants to reduce the risk of earthquakes. For more information about these grant obligations and awards, visit the following FEMA web pages: Community Assistance Program, State Support Service Elements, National Earthquake Hazards Reduction Program, and Pre-Disaster Mitigation Grant Program. Billy Joe reporting for WTRE News.
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0: 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It's 9:06. We'll have Country Gold right after today in country music history.
1: So I have news, breaking news. Neil McCoy was
0: invited to the Opry last night.
1: A member of the Grand Ole Opry, so very exciting for
0: him. He's
1: our
0: friend. We should probably go see it.
1: We probably should.
0: What do you think?
1: I like that idea. All right, it's time for Today in Country Music History. It's brought to you by Miller Insurance Agency. It's September 23rd on this day in 1930. Born in Albany, Georgia, was Ray Charles, who helped racially integrate country and pop music during the 1960s. His 1962 album, Modern Sounds in Country and Western Music, and its sequel, Volume 2, helped to bring country into the mainstream of music. His version of the Don Gibson song, I Can't Stop Loving You, topped the pop chart for 5 weeks. Charles died on June 10, 2004, due to acute liver disease at his home in Los Angeles, California. 1935, Bob Wills and the Texas Playboys made their first recordings in Dallas, Texas, produced by Don Law and Art Satherly of the American Record Corporation. Wills' later recording of Ida Red served as a model for Chuck Berry's decades later version of the same song, Maybelline. 1947, born on this day, was Pat Alger, a songwriter, singer, and a guitarist, who in 1991 was voted Songwriter of the Year by the Nashville Songwriters Association International. He wrote hits for Garth Brooks like Unanswered Prayers, What She's Doing Now, The Thunder Rolls, and That Summer. He also wrote for Hal Ketchum, His Small Town Saturday Night, and Trisha Yearwood's Like We Never Had a Broken Heart. 1947, born on this day, was American actress and singer Mary Kay Place, best known for portraying Loretta Haggers on the television series Mary Hartman, Mary Hartman. Place was also recorded 3 studio albums, one in Haggers persona, which included the top 10 country music hit, Baby Boy. 1952, Hank Williams recorded Kalijah, Your Cheatin' Heart, and Take These Chains From My Heart in what became the musician's last ever recording session. 1966, Dolly Parton recorded Dumb Blonde. It was released as a single on November 7th, 1966 by Monument Records and was included on Parton's 1967 debut album, Hello, I'm Dolly. The song's notable for being Parton's first song to chart on the Billboard, peaking at number 24. Parton re-recorded the song with Miranda Lambert in 2018 for the Dumplin' soundtrack album. So have you heard the latest scuttle on the Dolly Parton situation?
0: Yeah, they fired her nephew.
1: Yeah, who was head of her security.
0: But we don't know why.
1: It's going to get ugly, I'm telling you now.
0: I think legally she made sure things were taken care of.
1: Mm-hmm. All right, 1982, Jimmy Wakely, actor and country western music vocalist and one of the last singing cowboys, passed away. During the 30s, 40s, and 50s, he released records, appeared in several B-Western movies, appeared on radio and television, and even had his own series of comic books. His duet singles with Margaret Whiting from 1949 through 51 produced a string of hits, including 1949's number one hit on the U.S. country charts, Slippin' Around. 1993, Faith Hill released Wild One. That gave the singer her first number one hit on the charts. And in 1998, the 32nd Country Music Association Award Ceremony was held at the Grand Ole Opry House in Nashville. It was hosted by Vince Gill. Tim McGraw and George Strait went into the night with 5 nominations each, including Entertainer of the Year. Steve Warner led the night with 3 wins, including Song of the Year and Single of the Year for Holes in the Floor of Heaven. Trisha Yearwood won Female Vocalist of the Year and Video of the Year for This Kiss, and the Dixie Chicks won the Vocal Group of the Year. So Steve Warner, somebody brought him up not long ago and talking about the fact that we don't hear much out of him anymore. He's originally from Noblesville, Indiana.
0: Yes, but I think he just plays a little music on the side. And
1: he does, and he does art.
0: He's a little retired, I think.
1: Yeah. But there was an art exhibit down at Hendersonville, Tennessee that he had done. So I think he does photography, and I think he also does oil paintings, if I remember right. So just kind of a neat little switch it up in his hobbies.
0: He just doesn't have to work hard anymore.
1: No, he's an amazing guitarist, we'll say that. 2003, Johnny Cash released A Concert Behind Prison Walls, his 54th overall album, and a live album recorded in the Tennessee prison in 1976. That album features Cash with his backing band, the Tennessee Three, and also performances by Linda Ronstadt, Roy Clark, and Foster Brooks. 2007, Linda Ronstadt was inducted into the Arizona Music and Entertainment Hall of Fame along with Stevie Nicks and Buck Owens.

2014, Kenny Chesney released his 16th studio album, The Big Revival. That became his 10th country number one album. And in 2020, drummer W.S. Fluke Holland died at his home in Jackson, Tennessee at the age of 85. He worked extensively with numerous rock and roll musicians, beginning with Carl Perkins, but became well known as the drummer with Johnny Cash's succession of backing bands, the Tennessee Three, the Great 80s Eight, and the Johnny Cash Show Band. Holland played drums on the 1955 Sun Records recording of Blue Suede Shoes by Carl Perkins. And that's Today in Country Music History. It's brought to you by Miller Insurance Agency, formerly Muller Insurance, downtown on the east side of the square.

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4: 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It's at the Princess Theater in Rushville. We'll be watching The Blind Side, starring Tim McGraw and Sandra Bullock. That's Thursday, September 24th. The doors will open at 10. The movie will start at 10:30. You're going to get your movie ticket and popcorn and a drink. 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

0: from Hollywood. It's another packed hit-filled edition of American Top 40. 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
1: Well, hello, and welcome again to American Country Countdown. 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
3: 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Under Chuck France's leadership, French Lick Resort has expanded its convention business, championship golf, gaming, dining, spa, and recreation offerings, while maintaining an unwavering commitment to historic preservation, exceptional guest experiences, and long-term stewardship. The 2026 Historic Hotels of America Lifetime Achievement Award will be presented to Chuck France at the Historic Hotels Awards of Excellence Ceremony and Gala during the 2026 Historic Hotels Annual Conference at the Williamsburg Lodge Autograph Collection in Williamsburg, Virginia, on October 15th, in front of an audience of owners, general managers, and other senior decision makers representing many of the finest historic hotels from across the United States of America and from around the world. The Historic Hotels Award of Excellence honors historic preservation and timeless hospitality at historic hotels in various categories each year. Billy Joe reporting for WTRE News.
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3: WTRE's weather forecast for Wednesday from NOAA.gov calls for mostly cloudy skies and a high of 69. For Wednesday evening, mostly cloudy skies and a low of 57. For Thursday, partly sunny skies and a high of 73 degrees.
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8: 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We'll dig in the dirt and grow beautiful gardens with Sarah on WTRE. All right, you're back with us this morning on WTRE. Kathy here, Lucas in the studio with us. And good morning, Nicole.
9: Good morning. How are you?
8: We're good.
9: Good.
8: All right, Mrs. Stone joining us from South Decatur, and it's time to catch up with county schools. So busy time of the year for you guys.
9: It is. It's crazy that we are already inching towards October. We just sent out progress reports last week, and we have a few weeks until fall break, and time has flown. First 9 weeks is almost complete. So
8: fall break.
9: Isn't that crazy?
8: My gosh.
9: I know. I did kind of want to just briefly hit on some things that have happened since the start of school, since this is my first time on this year. Our back to school night, I always want to give a shout out to all of those community partners that come and help out that night. We had approximately 300 people come. We were able to offer haircuts again for our students free of charge, thanks to volunteers. Students were able to get school supplies. They could stop by the hospital if they needed anything. Champions of Youth, just the gym is full of community partners, and it has continued to grow where we actually have people reach out to us to see if they can come that night.
8: That's nice.
9: And I just am incredibly proud of our community and our school, and that is always the kickoff to the school year. So I just wanted to thank everyone that makes that possible. You know, there is a lot going on. So, also in August, our cross country, junior high cross country has been using our outdoor woods. I don't know if you remember.
8: Sure.
9: We have had a lot of work go into that the last couple years. So they have used that for a couple meets, which is awesome. So people are able to see the awesome space that's out there.
8: It's available.
9: Yeah,
8: sure.
9: So that has been really good. And the other thing that I wanted to talk about was we had our first morning meeting in August, and we had an attendance rate of 90.

0: North Decatur Elementary does the same thing. That was last week, and our first group of careers was human resources. She had several volunteers come in, and all they do is just sit with the students and talk about their job and their career, and students are able to ask questions about, you know, post high school or college and just what they do on a day-to-day basis. And it's just a very easy, non-expensive way to get students talking to adults in the community about their jobs. I think next, I forget what next month is, but every month there's a different career cluster. So
1: that's pretty cool. I know my daughter Emily participated in that.
0: Yeah.
1: And I think it's just a cool way for the kids to actually see the real, that's a real person doing these things.
0: And there's a wide range. Last year we had a lot of questions to them. Do you get to sleep in? So once we get past that, have to clock in at a certain, you know, but those are all very good things for them to hear, because as a kid, that's what you're thinking about.
1: Do I have to get up at 6 o'clock?
0: Some of them were like, a couple days a week I work from home. Just getting students to think about the possibilities outside of just what they know in their world and their life. So it's a great,
1: very nice.
0: It is, and again, it is little cost, you know, as budgets are restrained and we're trying to make the most of every little penny. It really is a really effective way to get a really great range of careers for the students to learn about.
1: It's nice too to bring the community people.
0: I love them seeing the building. Actually, Mayor Marsh he's going to come in February, and he sent me an email saying I'd like a tour of the building. And, you know, so again, you're right. Having people come in and seeing the great things and walking the halls and seeing the work is an extra bonus.
1: For sure.
0: So we have lots of field trips happening. You know, fall is popular. Pumpkin patch, ag day, you know, just all kinds of field trips. We are getting right into kind of the testing piece. So the state of Indiana 3 through 6 gives the checkpoints. That is fairly new, and the window opened up last week. So we're just now getting into taking that checkpoint. And for any parent listening, it is basically just exactly that. It's a checkpoint. So there is no accountability to this piece. It is strictly to help teachers, inform their instruction. So it's a little snapshot of where they're at and how they're doing to help us group students and meet students where they need it. And then we'll do it again in the winter and spring before the summative, the big test in the spring.
1: So when you say checkpoint, what all things are included that they're looking at?
0: So great question. So basically each checkpoint has a small number of standards that they are assessing over. Mm-hmm. So every grade is a little bit different, but I would say on average 3 to 5 standards are what are being tested on. Uh-huh. And then they take the results you get back immediately, which is really great. So we're already talking about how we're going to, you know, our instruction needs to maybe differ depending on those results per grade level and per class. So again, it's just there's a balance of wanting students and teachers to care, because it is important. But, you know, it's just another assessment. Don't stress yourself, you know. So it's a very fine balance, and we're just trying to try your best. You know, we want to see growth, but at the end of the day, we'll worry about, you know, what to do in the classroom. Mm-hmm. So that is just started, so that will kind of consume most of the rest of the year until the spring test.
1: In the spring test. Mm-hmm. It's like the I-STEP thing, right?
0: Yep, so now called I-LEARN. Yep, so that's just the state test. And, you know, with the school letter grades coming back, there are lots of pieces that are changing. But we just continue to tell our teachers what we are doing does not change. You know, we're going to do what's best for the students, and we'll learn and grow based on what's changed and new from the state, and just continue to do that.
1: So the checkpoint thing, of course, my kids are out, grandson's in, but... to me, I like the idea of it. Here, I'm twofold on it, because I know I have one child that a test just freaked out.
0: Right.
1: And so you have to kind of learn how to manage that piece of it. But it is, I'm sure it's got to be nice for the teachers when you kind of
0: see. It's a heads up, almost.
1: Yes.
0: So we talked about that. You're right, it is a twofold. You know, we would get those scores in the spring, and there wasn't much to do. Not that it was too late, because that sounds, you know, extremely negative, but you get them on the last month of school and you have not really any time to

0: to fix or work with. So you're right. It is nice to have a little snapshot. It's just finding that balance of too much testing for, you know, because here's the thing, those are instructional days that are lost. So that's another piece. So, you know, just trying to find that balance, but I do appreciate having a snapshot of where we're at. So we have the year to make improvements.
1: Kind of see where.
0: Right, right. Mm-hmm.
1: So when we talk about the spring testing, I know you guys do a lot of fun stuff at the school
0: because
1: we
0: yes.
1: follow you
0: yeah.
1: along.
0: Yeah.
1: But just kind of to take that stress level down a little bit, I mean, you guys work at that, don't you?
0: We do. Last year we did, and we have always said our expectation is just to try your best on this test, and we would love to see growth, whether that's a couple points or color level, you know, just growth. Mm-hmm. And that really is the expectation. Last year we put, like, try your best. They could earn croc charms, and they made little bracelets, which was super fun. They were all about it. So just trying to, you know, we tell them to most careers, back to the chat and chew, most things that you want to do post high school will have some type of test, whether that is a written test, so we have to kind of get our mindset around test-taking skills. If mm-hmm. if you do get nervous, how to focus in, like, I'm just myself, you know, I got to go to a quiet space and, like, lock myself in when I really need to focus,
1: sure.
0: you know, so just mm-hmm. talking to, whether you want to be a fireman or there may, probably are some type of test that's going to come with that, you
1: right.
0: know,
1: mm-hmm.
0: So I think just building confidence and saying it's okay, you know, it's okay. And if you don't do well, it's no big deal. Everyone's had to retake something or study a little more. Mm-hmm. And I think it's just kind of getting used to that, you know.
1: Yeah.
0: It becomes part of the routine, and that's kind of what we're hoping. But again, I can't credit the teachers enough for just taking that data that we get and then trying to meet the students where they're at mm-hmm. and get them what they need.
1: Yeah.
0: Yeah.
1: And for them to all know we're all in the same boat. So
0: Everyone in the state of Indiana is in the same boat. And, you
1: yes.
0: know, we always try to look at the state average. We always want to be above that. And this past year we were. And that's, you know, that continue that momentum is our hope. But we know that comes with bumps and hurdles and new policies that are passed. And, again, I think it just all goes back to we show up every day and do what's best for students. And at the end of the day, that's what we do.
1: Yeah.
0: So, yeah.
1: Awesome.
0: What else is going on? So we, 5th and 6th grade girls, their basketball season, they just have completed a couple camps and here at school the last 2 weeks. And they are getting ready to get busy into their season. They will play the months of October, November, basically. South Elementary is doing it a little bit different this year. In years past, it was more of an intramural type team. So South played South, and then the one big game of the season was when we played North and traveled, mm-hmm. Which we will still do, but we've kind of taken away the intramural piece. And Kristen Hicks, the new athletic director at the high school, she has been an integral part in this, but we will now travel to other conference teams. So just trying to you know, Waldron and all of those teams around us, they've been doing this for a while, so we're a little late to the game, but we are going to do that, and the boys are going to do the same thing. So, looking forward to that. The other really big thing that I wanted to talk about is this Friday, our PTO has worked very hard. They're having a fall festival at South Elementary. It'll be outside at the elementary. It starts at 4:30. There is, there's food, there's chili, there's going to be a cakewalk, there's games. You can buy a wristband for your child. I think it's a $5 wristband to play the games. I know they're hoping for a good turnout. This is their kind of big fall fundraiser. This is the first time that they have done that. So we're going to kind of see how it goes. But if you are free Friday evening, there is a home football game Friday night too. So if you want to stop by the fall festival before the South game, that would be great. I know they've put a lot of work into it.
1: And it starts at 4:30?
0: 4:30 to, I think, right up to the football game, I think.
1: Mm-hmm.
0: Hoping to get some of those families to stop by before. And I think it's youth night at the football game, too. So lots going on at the South end.
1: It's a great way to feed the kids.
0: Feed the kids.
1: Keep
0: let them run around for a little bit. I know. And then go over.
1: Yeah.
0: Honestly, that's kind of the other the very last thing that I wanted to mention was at the last August school board meeting, I presented the Extra Effort Awards, and that went to Leanne Porter and Janet Hodson. And I spoke a little bit about both of them at the school board meeting, but both of them were nominated by fellow staff members. And I just want to give a huge shout out to Leanne Porter. She is in charge of many things in the building. She takes care of our Backsack Buddies, which gives a weekly meal to students that need it the entire year. I mean, it is a very big undertaking. She does a lesson for every class once a month. She's the chair of many committees and holiday assistant. She makes sure, and she's our school social worker. But most recently, she put together a memorial committee in honor of Mr. Rader, who, you know, we lost this summer. And she has done an exceptional job of getting things in motion and organized and just really kind of taking the lead when, you know, nobody was really in the mindset to do that. So I want to give a shout out to her. And then Janet Hodson has stepped into the interim assistant principal role and has helped me the past couple months, and she's been absolutely amazing. She brings a peace to the office, which, you know, I think everybody kind of needed. She is always asking, can I do anything to help or what do you need? So it has really, really helped the start of this year. So I want to give a shout out to those two. And we are hiring for a new assistant principal. So I just posted that a couple weeks ago. If you know anyone interested, admin license, teaching experience, but would love to have your resume if you are interested.
1: All so, right. Well, they contact the...
0: Yeah, they can email me. They can fill it out online or they can send it to central office. It all makes its way back to me eventually. So looking to do interviews maybe November, and then we'll just kind of see what happens. Would like a good fit, so we're just going to kind of play it by ear, but we are looking to hire a new assistant principal. So
1: All right. Busy place.
0: Yeah, great things happening. Shout out to our families and, you know, that get your kids there and are part of their school, because, you know, it takes a village, so we appreciate everybody on the south end.
1: What are your dates for fall break?
0: Fall break is October, I want to say. Is it the second week, Eric? The 12th through the 16th.
1: Okay.
0: Yep. And another thing, and Eric may mention this too, the 6th, the week before that, is parent-teacher conferences. Students do not report to school that day. So October 6th is parent-teacher conferences. If you have not signed up for those, it's on our Facebook page. I had sent a couple emails as well. I will remind parents this week, but sign up for a time, come in and talk to your teacher. And the big thing is students do not come that day.
1: Do not drop them at the door at 8.
0: We always have an under over on the number of kids that last year we had 2. So we'll see. But I mean, it's no big deal, but we just want parents to have plenty of time to plan.
1: All right. Very good.
0: Thank you.
1: We appreciate you coming in and
0: thank you. Absolutely.
2: Thank you.
1: All right. Excuse me. Well, good morning.
3: Good morning.
1: How are you?
3: I'm doing well.
1: Good.
3: Came in on skates, but hey, we're doing all right.
1: That's all right. So you want to give us a good rundown of what's happening at
3: yeah.
1: the
3: Yeah,
1: high school?
3: So had a pretty good start to the school year. We have been very busy. Last week probably being our busiest week of the school year, with homecoming being last week. Tons of activities that go on through homecoming. Our kids decorate the halls, and that becomes a whole undertaking in itself that takes a thousand hands, it seems like, to get it done.
1: You have theme days?
3: We do.
1: Leading up to homecoming?
3: Yeah, so they decide what the theme of homecoming is. This year it was a video game theme.
1: Oh, okay.
3: So each grade picked a video game associated. We had everything from Minecraft to Pac-Man to Mario, and there was a few others, and they did a really, really good job. The kids were super engaged with it. They had fun. The teachers were very supportive and had fun with it also. I know I had several teachers by the time Friday came around, they were exhausted and they're like, I just need a 3-day weekend, sure. just to recuperate. But, it's always great to see those kids, really engaged in those activities. So we had the theme week. On Friday we had a pep session. We have one every year. We, have Gridiron King announcement. They do tug of war and they do some other activities that are a lot of fun. And they try to make them theme to go with what the game theme is. Sometimes that's harder than others, but it's a fun time for kids to step away from the classroom and really get into the spirit of it all. Our seniors came away with the Spirit Belt, which is the yearly achievement that they get. And they earn some more points through the year with Spirit Days, and then we have Winter Homecoming that also adds to that. But it was a fun experience there, and then we had the homecoming game on Friday, and
1: they played
3: Brown County. Final score, I've slept since then, 49-0.
1: That's what I thought.
3: And so we do have a young football team right now. Just have a handful of seniors, and we've got a ton of freshmen and juniors. We're heavy in those two grades. But we've got good numbers this year, so they performed really well. And then to add to that, then we had the crowning for homecoming.
1: Yes.
3: And then after that, we had the homecoming dance. So
1: you did have a busy week.
3: It was a very busy week.
1: Yeah.
3: So that kind of happened all last week. This week we've had our eighth graders did the reality check up here at Greensburg, and that was a really good experience for them to kind of get an idea of what a budget is and
1: what life looks like
3: in a very idealistic way, but still what life looks like. It's a really good experience for them. It starts a good conversation for them in class, and it kind of, that we have a couple classes that we work with them and PCC things like that, and they work on similar topics, so it gives them a little perspective that maybe they don't have firsthand,
1: and kind of a little bit of a good conversation with your parents.
3: Absolutely. Yeah. And you hope that does happen is, that maybe they go, well, what's that look like in our house?
1: Right.
3: And so everybody's going to be a little bit different, but it really does get them to start thinking like young adults and not just as kids in their parents' homes, but think of that and what they want to do in the future and whether
1: and
3: or not.
1: Parents' big checkbook. You know,
3: yes.
1: That's,
3: The magical English checkbook that they have, that kids seem to have. A thought of that's what happened. So we had that. Our peer helpers on Monday did an escape room, and they normally do some sort of activity in the fall for some group building, communications exercises. It's a fun time for them to be able to do something together that is, they're working on some of those skills that they utilize when working with the younger kids in our school. But it also develops some of those leadership skills that we're hoping that they continue to develop so they can go out into the workforce and be able to utilize them there too. So that was Monday, and then Tuesday we had the reality check. Off the top of my head, yesterday we had our first financial aid meeting for students for FAFSA, and that was at 6 o'clock. 5:30 last night with Mrs. Hess. And so that's always pretty informative. They'll have another one, I believe, in December. That'll kind of be a follow-up to it, and they'll kind of walk them through a little bit more.
1: So just update me.
3: Sure.
1: When is the financial aid, when is that actually due? Because I know those have changed over
3: those
1: there.
3: Those have changed, and I would have to get with Mrs. Hess on the exact date of when that is. That's kind of her world. But it, normally it's in the spring whenever those are officially due. But a lot of the windows open up in December and January. We also right now are having College Go Week.
1: Yes.
3: That's another thing. I'm sure Nicole mentioned that too. They have dress-up days, and we have dress-up days. But it's a nice time for kids to be able to save a little bit of money to for our seniors to apply to college.
1: So is there, during that week, is there a fee or?
3: So not all the colleges, but the majority of the state colleges are free to sign up to apply. Where a lot of times it, they have a $50 or $75 application fee. That's waived during this week. So
1: awesome.
3: A lot of our seniors do take advantage of that. And some of them will apply to multiple schools because they want to leave their options open. And some are like, they are dead set that they're going to IU. Now we have a lot of Purdue fans. At South, but you know that that's a wonderful opportunity for them College Year Week.
1: Yep.
3: Additionally, we have iLearn Checkpoint 1, Opportunity 1 going on yesterday and today, and for our junior high kids. So the mornings have been busy. That's a little bit, the office was a little chaotic this morning, so, that's what we got.
1: I know I talked with Mrs. Stone, the Checkpoint, but so just kind of walk me through, is that like, they do a certain amount daily for a week. How does that work?
3: Sure. So the state doesn't give major guidelines for the checkpoints. They have three different checkpoints throughout the year. Prior to last year, it was just a end of course assessment that they had in the spring. Then last year, we opted in to do the checkpoints voluntarily to kind of work through some of those bugs of what that looks like, so we're better prepared this year. And the corporation did that. And so what that looks like is they give us a window of when that checkpoint is available. I believe it was September 13th or 14th through the middle of November is checkpoint one.
1: Mm-hmm.
3: Through the day, they can you can honestly take both the math and ELA the same day. There's no guidelines for that. When you get to the end of course assessment, there's some guidelines of you can only take a certain test one day, and you have to complete it. The other one you can take in multiple parts. So the state does a good job of explaining what test we can take, when we can take it, how long, how many days we can use to take that test. But the checkpoints are a much shorter version of that end of course assessment. So,
1: so how big is your senior class this year?
3: Our senior class, I believe, is 40, oh goodness, I am 100% going to get that wrong. Give me 14 seconds here. Maybe.
1: Well, senior year is a big, big deal, so we always get excited when we meet our seniors
3: and
1: see their future.
3: One thing you'll find with our senior group, we have 60 in that group.
1: 60.
3: I don't know where I was getting 40. So we have 60 in our senior class. This senior class, they're great. We've got a lot of really high-achieving kids in that class. They are engaged in activities at school. They're engaged outside of the school with whether it's church or FFA, you know, dealing with different organizations within the community. Mm-hmm. They are wonderful. Top to bottom, the senior class is amazing. Their athletics, you name it. You name an activity, they really do a great job of being engaged and participating, and they're a fun group. They're smart. They're sassy. There's a whole lot of great qualities that they have there. They're going to be wonderful leaders within the community.
1: Are they competitive in their...
3: They're competitive...
1: In everything.
3: They compete with each other, but it's in a playful, they mean business. They want to win. Mm-hmm. But at the same time, they're super supportive of each other. They're good kids,
1: good group.
3: At the end of the day.
1: Yeah.
3: They really are. So, yeah.
1: And then, we just had the Tree City Fall Festival. Junior Miss Tree City is one of your students.
3: Lana Wall, mm-hmm. Yep, she did win that. I talked to her on Monday, mm-hmm. congratulated her. She was excited. That we've had several kids over the years that have competed. We've had a couple that have won over the years, but she has she's done well.
1: Exciting to see the kids, like you said, involved in their community and all of the activities that they... And it's so nice these days. They have so many opportunities.
3: Absolutely. And absolutely. That's awesome. If they take advantage of it, there are so many things that are available to them. And it's really part of our job is to show them, hey, there are these opportunities out there. And, mm-hmm. The one negative that I will say, and it's a positive for me because I love living out in the country. I love that our school is surrounded by cornfields, but there's some drawbacks.
1: Sure.
3: There isn't as much exposure and distance. Mm-hmm. Yeah. So that's the one negative that I would say that our kids have, but it's also a positive because we're out in the middle of people that care about them, mm-hmm. that care about the school. The community is super supportive of what we do. I have people reach out daily of how they can help, how they can be involved, mm-hmm. Whether it's with individual groups or, the school as a whole. So we are, and I know Nicole had mentioned something, we are very lucky to have the support from community members that we do have.
1: Yeah.
3: It's always been great.
1: Absolutely.
3: So
1: fall break will be coming up. Same with parent-teacher conferences at the high school?
3: Yep. Yeah, so we have parent-teacher conferences on Tuesday the 6th from 10:30 to 6 o'clock. The way it's been set up in the past, and we're planning to do the same thing this year, is from 10:30 to, I believe, 5 o'clock. There are 20 to 30-minute time frames, mm-hmm. Where either parents can reach out to schedule a meeting with the students' teachers, and it's kind of a group session of where multiple teachers can give input. And that way they don't have to travel around and sit and wait. It's a little more efficient way to do that. And then at the very end, from 5 to 6, essentially, is we have an open house where they're able to come in and say hi and put a name to a face if maybe they don't know the teacher or just mm-hmm. want to say, hey, how's my kid doing? Mm-hmm. And we try to adjust that accordingly because we realize people have jobs that don't always match up with the school day, so
1: mm-hmm. very nice.
3: Yeah.
1: Okay, so any big events? Fall break will be here, and then
3: So
1: scooting right along.
3: Well, next week we have our fall music concert, band and choir concert. The last few years we've been lucky. The weather's been great. So we do it out on the lawn in front of the gym. And it's a really nice setup. Knock on wood that it's not blazing hot or pouring down rain. Mm-hmm. That seems to be the two options we've had here lately. But the kids come out, they do the performance outside and go from there. If that weather is not cooperating, then it'll be in the gym at 6 o'clock on Wednesday. We have fall break, parent-teacher conferences. Over fall break, traditionally what we have, there'll be a high varsity football game that'll be around that time. And then we have traditionally it's girls varsity volleyball sectional play is over fall break. And so that normally takes up a good chunk of fall break for those of us that go to those sporting events. We've got a great group of girls with volleyball right now. They're competitive. They do have some good teams that they're facing this year, though. Greenwood Christian Academy, I think, is in there, and they're ranked third in the state. North Decatur is always solid year in, year out. So we've got a good group of girls, and they're capable of winning. But there is good competition to face there, too. After fall break, we'll get into PSATs, which will be October 21st. Us and North will be doing that on the 21st. And then we'll inevitably venture into Checkpoint 2. And then before you know it, we'll be at Thanksgiving break. And
1: part of basketball and then, season.
3: Basketball season. Yep. Yeah. And so then we pick up there. So it's kind of a never-ending...
1: busy all the time.
3: It's busy. Basketball season's super busy. Like, it's... Yeah. I feel like I don't ever go home. But there, you know, 4 or 5 days a week easily that we're there at school. So
1: Very good. Yeah. The kids are very fortunate to have the support that we see in our county schools and in our city schools too. I think in this area we are able to offer a lot, and I think that's pretty awesome.
3: Yeah, that's you know, the one of the big struggles you have with small schools, and we've mentioned this on the radio and in times past, but being at a school the size of South Decatur, it's you know, 1A school, but we provide a lot of the classes and opportunities that you don't see at 1A schools. You see them at some of the larger schools like Columbus East, Jennings County, those sort of things. So being able to provide them a lot of the internal opportunities, along with partnering with so many of our community partners, that we can really provide them with a lot of things that maybe they wouldn't get at other locations. So,
1: very good. All right. Well, thank you so much for coming in this morning, and hopefully everything just keeps rolling along.
3: You know what? There's wood-like product in in this this countertop. But I hope so too.
1: The outdoor concert sounds lovely. So I hope your weather's perfect.
3: I hope it is. Last year was about 65, 70 degrees. Sunlight was out.
1: Just a great evening.
3: It was a great evening. So
1: maybe all this stuff that we've encountered the last week, and you know, we'll all just kind of
3: I hope so
1: mellow out and make it a nice evening.
3: If not it'll be a nice event inside. Either way, we're prepared and go from there.
1: Very nice. All right. Thank you so much for coming in with us today.
3: Thank you.
1: We appreciate
3: Have
1: it
3: a good day.
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4: 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It's at the Princess Theater in Rushville. We'll be watching The Blind Side, starring Tim McGraw and Sandra Bullock. That's Thursday, September 24th. The doors will open at 10. The movie will start at 10:30. You're going to get your movie ticket and popcorn and a drink. And we can't do that without our great sponsors, Decatur County Memorial Hospital, Decatur County Recycling, Morning Breeze Healthcare and Retirement, George's Pharmacy, and Russ Hubler Ford. 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
5: The Decatur County Commissioners met and discussed several county matters, including updates from the Highway Department on the battery storage project, road striping, and salt supplies. The area plan director provided an update on the comprehensive plan, which is expected to go before the area plan commission in October. Animal control provided an update on 63 cattle currently being housed following a county seizure, with court proceedings scheduled for October and November. The commissioners also approved a moratorium on data centers with a capacity of 250 megawatts or more, and appointed Larry Martin to the Sand Creek Township Advisory Board. The meeting also included approval for the annual Right to Life cross display on the courthouse lawn. For more information, go to our website at WTREradio.com under local news. This has been Chris Ramey in the WTRE Newsroom.
6: Today's weather brought to you by Watkins Hydrosteam, serving Greensburg and the surrounding counties since 1978. Watkins Hydrosteam, 812-614-0032.
3: WTRE's weather forecast for Wednesday from NOAA.gov calls for mostly cloudy skies and a high of 69. For Wednesday evening, mostly cloudy skies and a low of 57. For Thursday, partly sunny skies and a high of 73 degrees.
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0: Still waiting, even as auditions are underway for them to make it official that American Idol judges Carrie Underwood, Luke Bryan, and Lionel Richie are going to return. I was just reading up on the latest about Lionel Richie's health. You know, he's 77. He's been in and out of the hospital for the last few months, and I was just reading up on some of the updates. 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
7: 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We're talking forgotten wages, old bank accounts, refunds, insurance payouts, stock dividends, and more. 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

0: that a series that you loved binge and you've been waiting forever for the new season of it? A lot of shows are like that. A lot of Taylor Sheridan shows are like that. Some of them anyway. Landman, you know, might be premiering sometime in like the first half of 2027. So that's pushed back from its usual premiere in November. Dutton Ranch, it looks like, according to the news this week, that's another Yellowstone spinoff. It's got a production schedule going, so that's a start. But Marshall's on CBS, that will premiere in October. So that's something.
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9: 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It's at the Princess Theater in Rushville. We'll be watching The Blind Side, starring Tim McGraw and Sandra Bullock. That's Thursday, September 24th. The doors will open at 10. 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

always get the new country here first. That's the new Blake Shelton. It is an absolute must-have on the workday, on the road, at home, whatever you're doing with your Wednesday. Glad you're making some good country a part of it.

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3: The Decatur County Commissioners met and discussed several county matters, including updates from the Highway Department on the battery storage project, road striping, and salt supplies. The Area Plan Director provided an update on the Comprehensive Plan, which is expected to go before the Area Plan Commission in October. Animal Control provided an update on 63 cattle currently being housed following a county seizure, with court proceedings scheduled for October and November. The commissioners also approved a moratorium on data centers with a capacity of 250 megawatts or more and appointed Larry Martin to the Sand Creek Township Advisory Board. The meeting also included approval for the annual Right to Life cross display on the courthouse lawn. For more information, go to our website at WTRERadio.com under local news. This has been Chris Ramey in the WTRE Newsroom.
4: Governor Mike Braun announces Governor's Arts Award nominations are open. Governor Mike Braun announced nominations are open for the 2026 Governor's Arts Awards, the highest honor the state gives in the arts, as well as a unique opportunity to create the physical award that will be presented to awardees. The Governor's Arts Awards were established by the Office of the Governor and the Indiana Arts Commission in 1973. To recognize significant contributions to arts and creativity in Indiana. These awards are the Indiana's highest honor in the arts, celebrating the outstanding contributions to arts and creativity on the state, national, and international level. Potential recipients include artists, advocates, philanthropists, educators, elected officials, organizations, businesses, tourism entities, communities, schools, and libraries. Each award recipient will receive an original piece of artwork created specifically for the program by an Indiana artist and will be recognized at a state house ceremony in early 2027. The nominations for the 2026 Governor's Arts Awards are open now and will close on October 30th. The nomination form consists of a narrative which includes the nominee's accomplishments and contributions and options.

0: Arts Awards. There are no restrictions on content, medium, or style, but each piece must reflect the purpose of the Governor's Arts Awards to recognize outstanding achievement and contributions to arts and creativity in Indiana. Historic Hotels of America selects Chuck France, CEO of the French Lick Resort, to receive the 2026 Historic Hotels of America Lifetime Achievement Award. Historic Hotels of America is pleased to announce that Chuck France, CEO, French Lick Resort, has been named the recipient of the highest individual honor, the 2026 Historic Hotels of America Lifetime Achievement Award. Historic Hotels of America is the official program of the National Trust for Historic Preservation for recognizing and celebrating the finest historic hotels in the United States of America. The program honors the nation's finest historic hotels, hotelers, and historians through the Historic Hotels Annual Awards of Excellence. This year, the 2026 Historic Hotels of America Lifetime Achievement Award recognizes the extensive accomplishments of Chuck France, a trusted associate of Cook Group founder Bill Cook and the Cook family. Chuck France was instrumental in the rescue and restoration of two of America's greatest historic hotels that make up French Lick Resort, the French Lick Hotel and the West Baden Springs Hotel. Under Chuck France's leadership, French Lick Resort has expanded its convention business, championship golf, gaming, dining, spa, and recreation offerings, while maintaining an unwavering commitment to historic preservation, exceptional guest experiences, and long-term stewardship. The 2026 Historic Hotels of America Lifetime Achievement Award will be presented to Chuck France at the Historic Hotels Awards of Excellence Ceremony and Gala during the 2026 Historic Hotels Annual Conference at the Williamsburg Lodge Autograph Collection in Williamsburg, Virginia, on October 15th, in front of an audience of owners, general managers, and other senior decision makers representing many of the finest historic hotels from across the United States of America and from around the world. The Historic Hotels Award of Excellence honors historic preservation and timeless hospitality at historic hotels in various categories each year. FEMA announces more than $17 million to support communities in FEMA Region 5 as they strengthen their resilience against future disasters. On September 19th, FEMA announced more than $17 million in grant funding to Illinois, Indiana, Michigan, Minnesota, Ohio, and Wisconsin. This funding will empower community leaders to take decisive steps to protect infrastructure and people from future disasters. This funding aligns with President Donald J. Trump's America First Resilience Strategy, which calls for a new risk-informed approach that treats resilience as an investment opportunity. It also delivers on the Department of Homeland Security Secretary Mullen's commitment to empowering state and local officials to manage their own disaster preparedness, with FEMA supporting only if needed. The funding announced on September 19th includes more than $14.9 million through FEMA's Pre-Disaster Mitigation Grant Program to fund disaster mitigation projects in five states. More than $1.9 million through FEMA's Community Assistance Program, State Support Services element to fund floodplain management practices, and $123,255 through FEMA's National Earthquake Hazards Reduction Program grants to reduce the risk of earthquakes. For more information about these grant obligations and awards, visit the following FEMA web pages: Community Assistance Program, State Support Service Elements, National Earthquake Hazards Reduction Program, and Pre-Disaster Mitigation Grant Program. Billy Joe reporting for WTRE News.
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2: She wasn't even 9 years old, and now she's gone. This is Network Indiana. I'm Jake McDaniel. Indianapolis police are looking into how an 8-year-old girl died on the east side. They arrived at a home on Bancroft Street near Emerson and English Avenues around 7 this morning, and that's where the cops found her unresponsive, and they're trying to figure out how she died. A man was injured after being hit by a vehicle on the near east side.
3: IMPD says that a male pedestrian was found unresponsive in the roadway after being struck by a car. EMS rushed him to an area hospital. He is now in critical condition. This happened just before 7 this morning near Southeastern Avenue and East Pleasant Run Parkway North Drive. The driver, we do know that the driver was an adult woman who did remain at the scene and is cooperating with police. IMPD says that officers did not observe any signs of immediate impairment.
2: Fox 59's Justin Adam Brown reports. St. Joseph County.

0: County is moving forward with limits on new hyperscale data centers. Council members voted 6-3 Tuesday to start developing new rules for future data centers. The changes won't impact the Amazon and Microsoft projects already going on. Over 1,600 children in Indiana died from external injuries, and the state says guns were the leading cause from 2023 through 25.
1: There were 309 firearm-related deaths among Indiana residents. 87% of firearm-related deaths occurred via suicide or homicide. 8% were unintentional.
0: Indiana State Health Department Commissioner Lindsay Weaver says nearly 300 of those who died contributed to transportation accidents. And the Indiana Fever beat the Minnesota Lynx 96-77 Tuesday night. It was their last regular season game at Gainbridge Fieldhouse, and Caitlin Clark led with 27 points. And the Fever end the regular season Thursday night against the Lynx again in Minnesota. This is Network Indiana.
2: I'm a victim of being ran over by a semi while I was flagging. 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
13: WTRE's weather forecast for Wednesday from NOAA.gov calls for mostly cloudy skies and a high of 69. For Wednesday evening, mostly cloudy skies and a low of 57. For Thursday, partly sunny skies and a high of 73 degrees.
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15: It's Wiffles Wednesday. I'm Eric Pfeiffer. This is Hoosier Ag Today. 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
16: It's been really fun this summer to see some of our top-performing hybrids, as well as new hybrids, planted over there, be able to evaluate and see what they act like as we move to the east.
15: Robbie Meeker, area agronomy manager for Wiffles, says there will be plenty of variability this year with corn, given the roller coaster season we've had. But he's been encouraged by how their hybrids have shown up.
16: Our top-selling 114-day product, Wiffles W7945, has handled the heat, handled the wetness, has handled the disease of stalk health.
15: He adds that it'll be especially important this year to stay diligent in your scouting.
16: Eric, I've looked at cornfields that look green from the road. So you get out there and you pinch that stalk maybe 6 inches or 8 inches above the soil surface, and you kind of can tell that those stalks are squishy and that there could be some vulnerability to a wind event or a rain event coming in here in September and October. So we need to stay diligent and make sure we're scouting our fields and prioritizing fields that we find that in to get push up to the harvest schedule.
15: Learn more about Wiffles Hybrids at Wiffles.com.
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18: A massive expansion of the farm safety net is now underway. USDA has opened ARC and PLC enrollment, adding millions of additional acres for the first time in more than 20 years. C.J. Miller has the story.
19: More than 30 million new base acres are eligible nationwide for agriculture risk coverage and price loss coverage under the Working Families Tax Cuts Act. The adjustment was relatively small despite the heavy demand, according to USDA Undersecretary for Farm Production and Conservation, Richard Fordyce.
20: Because the total universe of eligible acres was not much more than 30 million, we had to do a prorated reduction, but it was only at 3.69%. So, as an example, if you had 100 acres of eligible new base, you would have 96.31 acres. So not much of a reduction. So I think that's really good news.
19: Fordyce says the expansion reflects major changes in American agriculture since the last base acre update more than two decades ago.
20: It's been over 20 years since we've added any additional base acres. Areas of the country where their cropping systems have changed. You know, when we look at North Dakota, for example, 20 years ago, a lot of dry land wheat, cereal grains. Now, that state grows a lot of corn and soybeans. Then in some other states, like a dairy-heavy state, for example, maybe those farms had been reporting those acres.
19: USDA has not yet released Indiana's total increase or the number of Hoosier farms affected, but producers can check their updated farm-specific base acres through the FSA website or by checking in with their local FSA county office. The deadline for ARC and PLC enrollment is December 11th. I'm C.J. Miller.
18: And I'm Eric Pfeiffer. I'd love for you to join me on the vacation of a lifetime to Hawaii. Let's explore Oahu, the Big Island, and Maui in March of next year. 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Enter the keyword Ag Today. We are Hoosier Ag Today, celebrating 20 years as Indiana's most trusted voice in agriculture.
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up is the last Friday of September. Yeah, we're in the home stretch of it now. The new Kenny Chesney album is out this Friday, and we're nonstop right now, getting another hour of great country underway for you. Glad you're here.

0: on Morgan Wallen's tour earlier this year. Zach John King right there became good friends with Brooks and Dunn, even recorded a song together for Zach John King's new album that just came out at the end of August. Didn't know it then, but we know it now. The CMAs announced that Brooks and Dunn are receiving the Lifetime Achievement Award.
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0: That's John Morgan. We play the best new artists here and getting to know quite a few of them these days, including John Morgan there. And Graylin James on the way in a few minutes. Got him and so much more on the way next. Hang on.
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2: 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At Decatur County Memorial Hospital, we're here for individuals and families with care that grows alongside you. Dr. Jeffrey Powell, Dr. Scott Washburn, and family nurse practitioners Brianna Dagger and Kelly Miller are accepting new patients, caring for our community, not just today, but for life.
3: The Decatur County Commissioners met and discussed several county matters, including updates from the Highway Department on the battery storage project, road striping, and salt supplies. The Area Plan Director provided an update on the Comprehensive Plan, which is expected to go before the Area Plan Commission in October. Animal Control provided an update on 63 cattle currently being housed following a county seizure, with court proceedings scheduled for October and November. The commissioners also approved a moratorium on data centers with a capacity of 250 megawatts or more and appointed Larry Martin to the Sand Creek Township Advisory Board. The meeting also included approval for the annual Right to Life cross display on the courthouse lawn. For more information, go to our website at WTREradio.com under local news. This has been Chris Ramey in the WTRE Newsroom.
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5: WTRE's weather forecast for Wednesday from NOAA.gov calls for mostly cloudy skies and a high of 69. For Wednesday evening, mostly cloudy skies and a low of 57. For Thursday, partly sunny skies and a high of 73 degrees.
6: Well, we stepped outside for 2 seconds, came back with 3 new sunburns and 0 patients. Happy summer from all of us here at WTRE.

That song actually came off his 1985 Greatest Hits Volume 2 album. First release from it and a top five scorer for John Conley and Billy Joe Spears from 10 years earlier with The Blanket on the Ground. And when you hear songs like that, well, you know what time it is. It's time for our weekly feature presentation, Kickback Tracks. Every week, getting together for a few hours to enjoy the country legends and the songs that made Nashville famous. I'm your host, Prince Bain. Nice to be with you. And every week, I shine the spotlight on an artist or a group. And this week, I thought I'd shine it on one of the most popular and successful female country singers of the 1970s. In addition to being named top female vocalist by the ACMs twice, female vocalist of the year by the CMA, and winning a Grammy, she charted 11 number ones, 18 top tens, and more than 50 top 40 hits. Who could that be? We'll be finding out soon enough here on KBT, Kick Back Tracks. And I thought we'd start off with a country gospel song written and first performed by Hank Williams, typically using the song to close his shows, becoming one of his most well-known.

hometown since she was just 18. A lady down on love and out of hope and dreams. The ties that once bound her now are broke away, and she's like a baby, just like

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0: The best country from the 60s, 70s, and 80s. Kickback Tracks, the real country classics.

Taking us much more than half the way, Crystal Gayle and a lady down on love, some Alabama here on KBT, where you get the 60s, 70s, and 80s, and a tasty touch of the 50s from time to time. And every week I shine the spotlight on an artist or a group. Have you figured out who it's going to be from what I described of her earlier? Well, we're talking about Lynn Anderson. And let's just say she came from a musical family. She's the daughter of country music songwriters Casey and Liz Anderson. And so she got interested in singing at a young age of 6. But first, she would find success in the horse show arena in and around California. She would eventually win a total of 700 trophies. So quite the equestrian. Also at the same time that her mom would get a country music recording deal with RCA. She was working at a radio station, went with mom to Nashville as a teenager, and participated in an informal sing-along at a local hotel room with country stars Merle Haggard and Freddie Hart. Of all things, someone else was there, a fella named Slim Williamson, who owned a record company, liked what he heard. When he heard Lynn Anderson sing, signed her up to a deal, and the very next year, she was starting to release her own records. Her debut single, For Better or Worse, was released in 1966, didn't chart too well, but then there was Ride, Ride, Ride, hit the country top 50. Then her first major hit was If I Kiss You, Will You Go Away? All right, and then finally, another tune would hit the top 5. And it also spawned an album of the same name, Promises, Promises. Lynn Anderson in the

0: That's All I Ever Get, Promises and Promises. Lynn Anderson with one of her first big hits from 1966. And she'd go on to have quite a few more big songs, but things would really change for her when she would sign with Columbia Records in 1970 and release that Joe South song, Rose Garden. And we'll be enjoying that one a little later on this hour as we have Lynn Anderson in the spotlight here on Kickback Tracks this week. Oh, and still ahead, I've got a song for you that was released this very week. In fact, 1962, actually, from Lester Flatt and Earl Scruggs. They recorded it for a TV show. Yeah, you remember the Beverly Hillbillies. We'll be enjoying the Ballad of Jed Clampett. Also, I've got the Hag and the Possum, too, to sing for us as Kickback Tracks continue.
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0: bringing back memories of 1985 from his album Who's Gonna Fill Their Shoes. And just after he released that song, he would throw that one at us. Yep, the one I loved back then, the Corvette song, George Jones. And the Beverly Hillbillies. Oh, yes, the Flattened Scruggs Ballad of Jed Clampett. And the Hag was in there, too. Someday when things are good. And they're good every week here on Kickback Tracks. Relaxing and enjoying the country legends every week, right here on KBT. Oh, and do I have more to get to? You bet. In fact, we're going to be enjoying a song that Connie Smith would have great success with in 1971 when she did a cover of it. And it got up to number two. But originally, 11 years earlier, it was performed by Don Gibson and also went to number two. Which song is it? We'll be finding out soon enough here on Kickback Tracks.
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0: boy, we've come to love that one from The Rabbit, Driving My Life Away, a song that came out just after a lot of trucking songs were coming out. But actually, that song is more about the roadie, you know, the guys that go along with artists and travel around the country with them, setting up the stage and doing all that stuff. A look into the life of roadies and the long periods of time they spend away from home. But it could also be a trucking song because, hey, truck drivers spend a lot of time away from home too. So you could look at it as either a roadie song or a truck driving song. Driving My Life Away, Eddie Rabbit here on KBT, Kick Back Tracks. Also a nice dose of Johnny Cash, Give My Love to Rose. And that song I was talking about from Don Gibson that Connie Smith would also have great success with, Just One Time. Oh, and that's what you get to enjoy every week here on KBT, Kick Back Tracks. Oh, and we're shining the spotlight this week on Lynn Anderson, getting ready for the big mega hit that she would have. Well, you know, near the end of the 60s, she got married and married a great song producer. That's right. His name, Glenn Sutton. And he had a lot of influence on her signing with Columbia Records in 1970. And after that happened, she would release the Joe South song, I Never Promised You a Rose Garden, which became a major crossover pop hit in 1970 and in early 1971. And actually, Lynn had to do a little arm twisting to get her producer husband to allow her to record the song, because Glenn was concerned that Rose Garden was a song to be sung by a man. With that line in it, I could promise you things like big diamond rings. But an executive at Columbia said, hey, that's going to be Lynn's next single. It released, and boy, was that a big one. We'll be enjoying it right here on Kick Back Tracks.
1: She said she was fine, but I noticed she stopped using the front steps. And another time, she grabbed the wall instead of the railing. It's little clues like these that often show up before a fall ever happens. This is Tina McIntosh, founder of Joy's House and co-host of Caregiver Crossing. 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
2: 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Under Chuck France's leadership, French Lick Resort has expanded its convention business, championship golf, gaming, dining, spa, and recreation offerings, while maintaining an unwavering commitment to historic preservation, exceptional guest experiences, and long-term stewardship. The 2026 Historic Hotels of America Lifetime Achievement Award will be presented to Chuck France at the Historic Hotels Awards of Excellence Ceremony and Gala during the 2026 Historic Hotels Annual Conference at the Williamsburg Lodge Autograph Collection in Williamsburg, Virginia, on October 15th, in front of an audience of owners, general managers, and other senior decision makers representing many of the finest historic hotels from across the United States of America and from around the world. The Historic Hotels Award of Excellence honors historic preservation and timeless hospitality at historic hotels in various categories each year. Billy Joe reporting for WTRE News.
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2: WTRE's weather forecast for Wednesday from NOAA.gov calls for mostly cloudy skies and a high of 69. For Wednesday evening, mostly cloudy skies and a low of 57. For Thursday, partly sunny skies and a high of 73 degrees.

just wait for me right over there, will ya? Leroy Van Dyke with Walk On By, spending the first of 19 weeks at number one this very week in 1961. How about that? Also, Lee Greenwood kicking off our hour number two of our weekly feature presentation, Kickback Tracks, with Hearts Aren't Made to Break. And that's what it's all about, the country legends and the songs that made Nashville famous. I'm your host, Prince Maine, shining the spotlight this week on Lynn Anderson. After the success of Rose Garden, she'd have a couple number ones the very next year. And we're going to be enjoying one of those momentarily. Also, by suggestion, Johnny Cash with a song that you most likely hear on the 4th of July or another patriotic holiday. But we're going to be enjoying the Ragged Old Flag.

this week on Kickback Tracks in just a little bit. Meanwhile, I found a song that I'm sure you're going to remember just by the first few notes. Yes, it's Don Williams, and If Hollywood Don't Need You, Kickback Tracks.

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2: I walked through a county courthouse square. On a park bench, an old man was sitting there. I said, your old courthouse is kind of run down. He said, no, it'll do for our little town. I said, your old flagpole has leaned a little bit. And that's a ragged old flag you got hanging on it. He said, have a seat. And I sat down. Is this the first time you've been to our little town? I said, I think it is. He said, I don't like to brag, but we're kind of proud of that ragged old flag. You see, we got a little hole in that flag there when Washington took it across the Delaware. And it got powder burned the night that Francis Scott Key said, watching it right and say, can you see? And it got a bad rip in New Orleans with Pakenham and Jackson tugging at its seams. And it almost fell at the Alamo beside the Texas flag, but she waved on, though. She got cut with a sword at Chancellorsville, and she got cut again at Shiloh Hill. There was Robert E. Lee, Beauregard, and Bragg, and the south wind blew hard on that ragged old flag. On Flanders Field in World War I, she got a big hole from a Bertha gun. She turned blood red in World War II. She hung limp and low a time or two. She was in Korea, Vietnam. She went where she was sent by her Uncle Sam. She waved from our ships upon

scandalized throughout the land. And she's getting threadbare and she's wearing thin, but she's in good shape for the shape she's in. 'Cause she's been through the fire before, and I believe she can take a whole lot more. So we raise her up every morning, we take her down every night, we don't let her touch the ground, and we fold her up right. On second thought, I do like to brag, 'cause I'm mighty proud of that.

Boy, I still get goosebumps when I hear that song. Ragged Old Flag Johnny. And Ronnie McDowell was in there, too, to watch those girls go by as we enjoy the country legends every week here on Kickback Tracks. And I'm shining the spotlight this week on Lynn Anderson. And after that huge success she would have with Rose Garden in 1970 and early 1971, she would go on to have some other great songs after signing with Columbia. She would have a song that would come out the very next year in 1971, go right to number one, You're My Man. Remember that one? And she would have another number one that year in 1971. Yes, this one, How Can I Unlove You? Lynn Anderson in the spotlight on Kick.

0: That would be her third number one after Rose Garden and You're My Man, How Can I Unlove You? Yeah, some great songs. And in 72, she would follow that up with three top five hits on the country charts, beginning with a cover version of the 50s pop hit Cry. And I'm going to let you enjoy a 2004 bluegrass version of that song at the close of this week's Kickback Tracks. But we've got a lot more to get to, and Lynn Anderson will be giving us a lot more of her music on this week's edition of Kickback Tracks. Meanwhile, I was looking at what I have ahead. Ooh, an angel flying too close to the ground. Moments away from Willie Nelson and a tremendously large song that would be put out by Dolly Parton, and she would have historic success with it, becoming the first artist ever to earn a number one record twice with the same song as a singer and three times as a writer. And we're going to be enjoying the third time around with that song with a special guest. Which one could that be? We'll be finding out soon enough here on Kickback Tracks.
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2: 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It's at the Princess Theater in Rushville. We'll be watching The Blind Side, starring Tim McGraw and Sandra Bullock. That's Thursday, September 24th. The doors will open at 10. The movie will start at 10:30. You're going to get your movie ticket and popcorn and a drink. And we can't do that without our great sponsors, Decatur County Memorial Hospital, Decatur County Recycling, Morning Breeze Healthcare and Retirement, George's Pharmacy, and Russ Hubler Ford. We look forward to seeing you again on Thursday, September 24th for the free senior movie at the Princess Theater in Rushville. A new school year means new beginnings, new adventures, new friendships, and new challenges. The slate is clean and anything can happen. Have a great, safe new school year from WTRE.

0: You gotta love Willie with his angel flying too close to the ground. Here on our weekly feature presentation, Kickback Tracks, and I'm your host, Prince Maine. And we also enjoyed some Randy Travis in that set. On the other hand, by suggestion from Julie. And remember, if there's ever one you'd like to hear on Kickback Tracks, you can let me know. My email address, kickbackrequest@hotmail.com. kickbackrequest@hotmail.com. And how about that big song from Dolly, where I Will Always Love You, enjoying the third time around when she recorded it with Vince Gill in the early 90s. But of course, we all know that it came out in 1974 originally as the second single from her 13th solo studio album, Jolene. And then she would have success with it again when it was included in a motion picture soundtrack many years later. Yes, indeed. That would be in 1982. That's when she would take it to number one again. And then when she charted in the top 20 with Vince Gill in 1995. Also, we also realize that Whitney Houston recorded a version of that song in 1992 for the film Bodyguard, which was one of the best-selling singles of all time. All these monster hits you get to enjoy every week here on Kickback Tracks. And just ahead, I've got a song by the Statler Brothers that was pretty significant because it was written by Jimmy Fortune. And the Statlers would take it to number one. Interestingly enough, the song would be the first number one Statler Brothers hit to feature Jimmy on lead vocals, as he replaced Lou DeWitt, who departed the group in 1982 after a chronic illness. Which song is it? Well, we'll be listening to it just after these messages on Kickback Tracks.
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0: was always good at putting out a great novelty tune from time to time, and there's just one of them. Marie Laveau here on KBT Kick Back Tracks, getting together every week for a few hours of the country legends and the songs that made Nashville famous from the 60s, 70s, and 80s, and a tasty touch of the 50s from time to time. Tanya Tucker stopped by with Two Sparrows in a Hurricane, and the song that was the first number one featuring Jimmy Fortune on those lead vocals, Elizabeth, as we enjoy these legends every week here on Kick Back Tracks. And shining the spotlight this week on Lynn Anderson. And of course, after the success she had with Rose Garden and then having a couple of number ones in 1971, she would have three top five hits on the country charts in 1972. And we're about to enjoy one of those. It wasn't Cry, it wasn't Fool Me, but we're going to be listening to a country song momentarily here on Kick Back Tracks.
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2: Announces more than $17 million to support communities in FEMA Region 5 as they strengthen their resilience against future disasters. On September 19th, FEMA announced more than $17 million in grant funding to Illinois, Indiana, Michigan, Minnesota, Ohio, and Wisconsin. This funding will empower community leaders to take decisive steps to protect infrastructure and people from future disasters. This funding aligns with President Donald J. Trump's America First Resilience Strategy, which calls for a new risk-informed approach that treats resilience as an investment opportunity. It also delivers on the Department of Homeland Security Secretary Mullen's commitment to empowering state and local officials to manage their own disaster preparedness, with FEMA supporting only if needed. The funding announced on September 19th includes more than $14.9 million through FEMA's pre-disaster mitigation grant program to fund disaster mitigation projects in five states. More than $1.9 million through FEMA's Community Assistance Program, State Support Services element to fund floodplain management practices. And $123,255 through FEMA's National Earthquake Hazards Reduction Program grants to reduce the risk of earthquakes. For more information about these grant obligations and awards, visit the following FEMA web pages: Community Assistance Program, State Support Service Elements, National Earthquake Hazards Reduction Program, and Pre-Disaster Mitigation Grant Program. Billy Joe reporting for WTRE News. WTRE's weather forecast for Wednesday from NOAA.gov calls for mostly cloudy skies and a high of 69. For Wednesday evening, mostly cloudy skies and a low of 57. For Thursday, partly sunny skies and a high of 73 degrees.
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kind of neat when you can have one song bring two artists a number one. And it happened with that one, Rockin' Years, Dolly Parton with Ricky Van Shelton. And that would be Dolly's 23rd number one and Ricky's 8th. Yep, those Rockin' Years. And it's all yours here on Kickback Tracks. We also enjoyed King George. Title cut to his album that was released this very week in 1984. Does Fort Worth ever cross your mind? Well, how about, does Lynn Anderson ever cross your mind? She is our spotlight artist this week, and we're about to enjoy a song that she would put out that actually helped a pop group have commercial success with the same song the same year. Whoa. So keep it right here on Kickback Tracks, because I'm going to give you love that's above and beyond. A song that Rodney Crowell would take to number one this very week in 1989. Remake of the old Buck Owens.

Every week on Kickback Tracks, I look back at the week in country music history and pull some number ones from this week. And there is another one from 1974 that Waylon would take to number one this very week. I'm a rambling man. Yes, indeed. And that's what KBT is all about. Kickback Tracks, bringing back those memories of the 60s, 70s, and the 80s with a tasty touch of the 50s from time to time. And this week, Lynn Anderson is in the spotlight, and we're enjoying many of her big hits from the 1970s. You know, through the 70s, she made a lot of guest appearances on a lot of TV shows, you know, talk shows, variety shows, and she was getting all kinds of crossover appeal because of these. And she actually was on shows where country artists weren't regularly seen. In fact, at the height of the show's popularity, she even had a starring role in an episode of Starsky and Hutch, of all things. She also made several appearances on The Tonight Show, also on three Bob Hope TV specials, and even on various Dean Martin TV specials. And she had her own TV special in 1977 with guest star Tina Turner. But I'll tell you what, the 70s was a big time for Lynn Anderson. After all the success that she had in the early 70s, that would follow up a second 1973 album would come out after her fourth number one, Keep Me In Mind. That album was entitled Top of the World, and the title track was a number two country hit. Get this, though. It was also a number one pop hit for the Carpenters that same year, because it was kind of their song. They wrote it. But anyway, her version was the first to be released, and because it did so well, the Carpenters decided to release their edition after seeing the success of Lynn Anderson doing it. And she would also, that same year, win the American Music Award Favorite Female Country Artist Award. And maybe it had a lot to do with Top of the World. So let's enjoy that. Right now on Kickback Tracks, Lynn Anderson.

0: she really was at the top of the world in 1973. That was a big time for Lynn Anderson, and she would go on throughout the 70s having hit after hit after hit. And although her success would slow down a little bit toward the end of the 70s, she continued making appearances on the country charts every year for the rest of the decade, and would even show up in the 80s from time to time on a few singles. Yes, indeed, Lynn Anderson. And we'll be enjoying one more tune from Lynn to close Kickback Tracks this week as we roll on this hour with a song from a movie. That's right, I've got I Walk the Line, but not from who you might think is going to do it. We're going to be enjoying it from Joaquin Phoenix, who was in the movie Walk the Line. Yeah, he'll do that nice cover of that song. Also, the fella who's going to sing about a white sport coat and a pink carnation as Kickback Tracks continues.
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2: WTRE is again hosting the free senior movie. It's at the Princess Theater in Rushville. We'll be watching The Blind Side, starring Tim McGraw and Sandra Bullock. That's Thursday, September 24th. The doors will open at 10. The movie will start at 10:30. You're going to get your movie ticket and popcorn and a drink. And we can't do that without our great sponsors, Decatur County Memorial Hospital, Decatur County Recycling, Morning Breeze Healthcare and Retirement, George's Pharmacy, and Russ Hubler Ford. We look forward to seeing you again on Thursday, September 24th for the free senior movie at the Princess Theater in Rushville.
4: Let our children walk, ride their bicycles, or take the bus to school. It is extremely important that they take proper safety precautions. Have a safe and fun school year from WTRE.

0: You know, when that song first came out in 1957, it was actually considered more of a rock and roll song originally because it charted so well on the pop charts and, of course, would do very well on the country charts that it was a big crossover for Marty Robbins. The white sport coat, the pink carnation, a song that he wrote in about 20 minutes while being driven in a car. Apparently, the inspiration for the song while was driving from a motel to a venue in Ohio where he was due to perform that evening. During that ride, he wrote the song. During the course of the journey, passing a high school where he saw students dressed ready for their prom, and that gave him the idea for the song, and the rest would become musical history. Yes, Marty Robbins in a white sport coat. That's why you love it here every week on Kickback Tracks, all these songs to bring back those memories for you, even if your heart's not in it. Yeah, we enjoyed Janie Fricke and Joaquin Phoenix with I Walk the Line from the movie. Oh, that was a great movie too, huh? The story of Johnny Cash. Well, what do you say we turn that radio on? Remember that one? Yeah, Sam wanted to hear it. So we're going to be enjoying some Ronnie Millsap by suggestion. Remember, if there's one on your mind, kickbackrequest@hotmail.com. That's how to reach me, Prince Maine, here on Kickback Tracks. And we're just moments away from a song that would be considered one of the most popular recordings in country music history. The song spent 15 weeks at number one for Hank Thompson and actually would inspire an answer song by Kitty Wells. I think you know which one I'm talking about. We'll be enjoying it momentarily here on Kickback Tracks.
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1: Every time I hear that song, I think that Kenny Rogers is like the only artist that can pull it off the way that he tells the story through music. The greatest. Ah, yes. Ronnie Millsap in there. Turn that radio on. And boy, that big number one for 15 consecutive weeks. Hank Thompson in there with The Wild Side of Life here on Kickback Tracks. And there's a good example of what you get every week here on KBT. The 60s, 70s, and 80s. And a tasty touch of the 50s from time to time. Oh, and I'm just about out of talk time, but I do have time for Lynn Anderson to help us close the show with a couple of surprises before we get to her final song for us. In fact, the song is going to be a remake of a song that she would have great success with in the early 70s, an old 50s tune that she had great success with, and she's going to put a bluegrass touch on it because she came out with her first studio album that was nominated for a Grammy Award for Best Bluegrass Album back in 05, okay? And we're going to be enjoying Cry. Lynn Anderson will be closing out this week's edition of Kickback Tracks with a bluegrass edition of Cry. If you haven't heard it, you're going to love it in just a little bit. And like I said, a couple more surprises too. Also, remember, if you'd like to contribute to Kickback Tracks for next week's show, let me know. Let me know what you want to hear. Kickback Request. At hotmail.com. I'm your host, Prince Maine, and until we meet again, happy trails. This

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2: Governor Mike Braun announces Governor's Arts Award nominations are open. Governor Mike Braun announced nominations are open for the 2026 Governor's Arts Awards, the highest honor the state gives in the arts, as well as a unique opportunity to create the physical award that will be presented to awardees. The Governor's Arts Awards were established by the Office of the Governor and the Indiana Arts Commission in 1973. To recognize significant contributions to arts and creativity in Indiana. These awards are the Indiana's highest honor in the arts, celebrating the outstanding contributions to arts and creativity on the state, national, and international level. Potential recipients include artists, advocates, philanthropists, educators, elected officials, organizations, businesses, tourism entities, communities, schools, and libraries. Each award recipient will receive an original piece of artwork created specifically for the program by an Indiana artist and will be recognized at a state house ceremony in early 2027. The nominations for the 2026 Governor's Arts Awards are open now and will close on October 30th. The nomination form consists of a narrative which includes the nominee's accomplishments and contributions and optional support materials that further highlight the nominee. Nominations are open to organizations or individuals who work or reside in Indiana or have significant ties to the state through some years of residency. A selection committee comprised of representatives from the Office of the Governor and the Indiana Arts Commission will review, evaluate each nomination based on criteria such as depth and breadth of impact, quality of community engagement, and artistic excellence. In addition to the award nominations, the Indiana Arts Commission is seeking an artist or artist team to submit qualifications for the creation of 7 custom works of art for 2026 Indiana Governor's Arts Awards. There are no restrictions on content, medium, or style, but each piece must reflect the purpose of the Governor's Arts Awards to recognize outstanding achievement and contributions to arts and creativity in Indiana.
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2: WTRE's weather forecast for Wednesday from NOAA.gov calls for mostly cloudy skies and a high of 69. For Wednesday evening, mostly cloudy skies and a low of 57. For Thursday, partly sunny skies and a high of 73 degrees.
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0: 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We all do them. 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
4: 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It's at the Princess Theater in Rushville. We'll be watching The Blind Side, starring Tim McGraw and Sandra Bullock. That's Thursday, September 24th. The doors will open at 10. The movie will start at 10:30. You're going to get your movie ticket and popcorn and a drink. And we can't do that without our great sponsors, Decatur County Memorial Hospital, Decatur County Recycling, Morning Breeze Healthcare and Retirement, George's Pharmacy, and Russ Hubler Ford. We look forward to seeing you again on Thursday, September 24th for the free senior movie at the Princess Theater in Rushville.
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his dad's passed away. He's got a daughter. He can't talk to his dad about being a parent. His daughter doesn't have a grandpa. His grandpa doesn't get to meet his granddaughter. Yeah, that's a lot to work out. Put it in a song. Let people know they're not alone who are going through the same thing. And work some stuff out. Cole Swindell, Girl Dad.

0: changing his trajectory in life. Parker McCollum, what kind of man? All right, so Tom Cruise, I think we know, is an extremely positive guy, and he just believes that everything is possible, too, which makes people around him better. His movie Digger comes out in about a week and a half, where he wears all this makeup and a fat suit and all this. And just him being Tom Cruise made the makeup team better. He didn't have to push them. He was just believing in them.
1: The first time we did the makeup, it took 6 hours. So what I did was I said, look, one day they showed up, started going, I had a chalkboard. I put each piece on the thing, and then I had a guy there with a stopwatch. And I'm like, okay, you see that time, 6 hours? I said, by the time we're done, we're going to get it under an hour. Not doing that, it never happened. I was like, can we agree that we'll maybe make it a little less? And then they would drill and practice. By the time we finished,
2: you got it under an hour?
1: Yes.
2: About it, baby. There you go.
1: What? And they didn't even know it.
2: Didn't even think it was possible.
1: And they didn't even rush.
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9: 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The new facility will accept household toxic items, electronics such as TVs, computers, cell phones, or speakers, document shredding, which will be done on site at the new facility, and separated recycling such as cardboard, paper, glass bottles, jars, plastics, aluminum, metal cans, and cups. 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
4: The Decatur County Commissioners met and discussed several county matters, including updates from the Highway Department on the battery storage project, road striping, and salt supplies. The Area Plan Director provided an update on the Comprehensive Plan, which is expected to go before the Area Plan Commission in October. Animal Control provided an update on 63 cattle currently being housed following a county seizure, with court proceedings scheduled for October and November. The commissioners also approved a moratorium on data centers with a capacity of 250 megawatts or more and appointed Larry Martin to the Sand Creek Township Advisory Board. The meeting also included approval for the annual Right to Life cross display on the courthouse lawn. For more information, go to our website at WTREradio.com under local news. This has been Chris Ramey in the WTRE Newsroom.
5: Governor Mike Braun announces Governor's Arts Award nominations are open. Governor Mike Braun announced nominations are open for the 2026 Governor's Arts Awards, the highest honor the state gives in the arts, as well as a unique opportunity to create the physical award that will be presented to awardees. The Governor's Arts Awards were established by the Office of the Governor and the Indiana Arts Commission in 1973 to recognize significant contributions to arts and creativity in Indiana. These awards are the Indiana's highest honor in the arts, celebrating the outstanding contributions to arts and creativity on the state, national, and international level. Potential recipients include artists, advocates, philanthropists, educators, elected officials, organizations, businesses, tourism entities, communities, schools, and libraries. Each award recipient will receive an original piece of artwork created specifically for the program by an Indiana artist and will be recognized at a state house ceremony in early 2027. The nominations for the 2026 Governor's Arts Awards are open now and will close on October 30th. The nomination form consists of a narrative which includes the nominee's accomplishments and contributions and optional support materials that further highlight the nominee. Nominations are open to organizations or individuals who work or reside in Indiana or have significant ties to the state through some years of residency. A selection committee comprised of representatives from the Office of the Governor and the Indiana Arts Commission will review, evaluate each nomination based on criteria such as depth and breadth of impact, quality of community engagement, and artistic excellence. In addition to the award nominations, the Indiana Arts Commission is seeking an artist or artist team to submit qualifications for the creation of 7 custom works of art for 2026 Indiana Governor's Arts Awards. There are no restrictions on content, medium, or style, but each piece must reflect the purpose of the Governor's Arts Awards to recognize outstanding achievement and contributions to arts and creativity in Indiana. Historic Hotels of America selects Chuck France, CEO of the French Lick Resort, to receive the 2026 Historic Hotels of America Lifetime Achievement Award. Historic Hotels of America is pleased to announce that Chuck Franz, CEO, French Lick Resort, has been named the recipient of the highest individual honor, the 2026 Historic Hotels of America Lifetime Achievement Award. Historic Hotels of America is the official program of the National Trust for Historic Preservation for recognizing and celebrating the finest historic hotels in the United States of America. The program honors the nation's finest historic hotels, hotelers, and historians through the Historic Hotels Annual Awards of Excellence. This year, the 2026 Historic Hotels of America Lifetime Achievement Award recognizes the extensive accomplishments of Chuck Franz, a trusted associate of Cook Group founder Bill Cook and the Cook family. Chuck Franz was instrumental in the rescue and restoration of two of America's greatest historic hotels that make up French Lick Resort, the French Lick Hotel and the West Baden Springs Hotel. Under Chuck Franz's leadership, French Lick Resort has expanded its convention business, championship golf, gaming, dining, spa, and recreation offerings, while maintaining an unwavering commitment to historic preservation, exceptional guest experiences, and long-term stewardship. The 2026 Historic Hotels of America Lifetime Achievement Award will be presented to Chuck Franz at the Historic Hotels Awards of Excellence Ceremony and Gala during the 2026 Historic Hotels Annual Conference at the Williamsburg Lodge Autograph Collection in Williamsburg, Virginia, on October 15th, in front of an audience of owners, general managers, and other senior decision makers representing many of the finest historic hotels from across the United States of America and from around the world. The Historic Hotels Award of Excellence honors historic preservation and timeless hospitality at historic hotels in various categories each year. FEMA announces more than $17 million to support communities in FEMA Region 5 as they strengthen their resilience against future disasters. On September 19th, FEMA announced more than $17 million in grant funding to Illinois, Indiana, Michigan, Minnesota, Ohio, and Wisconsin. This funding will empower community leaders to take decisive steps to protect infrastructure and people from future disasters. This funding aligns with President Donald J. Trump's America First Resilience Strategy, which calls for a new risk-informed approach that treats resilience as an investment opportunity. It also delivers on the Department of Homeland Security Secretary Mullen's commitment to empowering state and local officials to manage their own disaster preparedness, with FEMA supporting only if needed. The funding announced on September 19th includes more than $14.9 million through FEMA's pre-disaster mitigation grant program to fund disaster mitigation projects in five states. More than $1.9 million through FEMA's Community Assistance Program, State Support Services element to fund floodplain management practices, and $123,255 through FEMA's National Earthquake Hazards Reduction Program grants to reduce the risk of earthquakes. For more information about these grant obligations and awards, visit the following FEMA web pages: Community Assistance Program, State Support Service Elements, National Earthquake Hazards Reduction Program, and Pre-Disaster Mitigation Grant Program. Billy Joe reporting for WTRE News.
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7: She wasn't even 9 years old, and now she's gone. This is Network Indiana. I'm Jake McDaniel. Indianapolis police are looking into how an 8-year-old girl died on the east side. They arrived at a home on Bancroft Street near Emerson and English Avenues around 7 this morning, and that's where the cops found her unresponsive, and they're trying to figure out how she died. A man was injured after being hit by a vehicle on the near east side.
8: IMPD says that a male pedestrian

0: with limits on new hyperscale data centers. Council members voted 6-3 Tuesday to start developing new rules for future data centers. The changes won't impact the Amazon and Microsoft projects already going on. Over 1,600 children in Indiana died from external injuries, and the state says guns were the leading cause from 2023 through 25.
1: There were 309 firearm-related deaths among among Indiana residents. 87% of firearm-related deaths occurred via suicide or homicide. 8% were unintentional.
0: Indiana State Health Department Commissioner Lindsay Weaver says nearly 300 of those who died contributed to transportation accidents. And the Indiana Fever beat the Minnesota Lynx 96-77 Tuesday night. It was their last regular season game at Gainbridge Fieldhouse, and Caitlin Clark led with 27 points. And the Fever end the regular season Thursday night against the Lynx again in Minnesota. This is Network Indiana.
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11: WTRU's weather forecast for Wednesday from NOAA.gov calls for mostly cloudy skies and a high of 69. For Wednesday evening, mostly cloudy skies and a low of 57. For Thursday, partly sunny skies and a high of 73 degrees.

0: one day that guy will just decide to make a, like, Southern rock album. He has the perfect voice for it. We haven't heard, like, a real Southern rock band in a long time, and he can do anything. Chris Stapleton, White Horse. A few minutes, Jordan Davis on the way. 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
8: WTRE is again hosting the free senior movie. It's at the Princess Theater in Rushville. We'll be watching The Blind Side, starring Tim McGraw and Sandra Bullock. That's Thursday, September 24th. The doors will open at 10. The movie will start at 10:30. You're going to get your movie ticket and popcorn and a drink. 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

0: Luke Bryan, rain is a good thing. All right, so when we heard that Christopher Nolan is making the movie The Odyssey and all these celebrities signed up automatically, who we asked, it's because it's one of the greatest stories told by one of the greatest directors out there. And all the actors were like, yeah, they said yes. Well, Tom Holland was sitting down with Robert Pattinson in an interview. Tom Holland did the right thing. Robert Pattinson tried to do something else and now feels stupid.
1: I said yes before I'd read it because...
2: Why wouldn't you?
1: Why wouldn't you?
2: You just say yes. Unless you're Robert Pattinson, I can't wait to read it.
3: I sound like such a knob, like, literally. It was supposed to be, like, more of a humble thing. And I
2: asked you about it earlier today, and he was like, yeah.
3: His reaction, just saying that. He said, you want to read it?
2: Everyone else said yes.
1: Everyone else just said yes.
2: I was like, no, it's fine.
1: That's
2: fine.
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0: three major steps of a date night. You know, getting dressed, putting on the right thing. You go out on the date, then coming home, and then finishing up the date. This parts to all of it. And John Party's excited about the last part, boots off. A few minutes, Guy Riley, Green on the way. And Morgan Wallen is giving up on a girl that he's tried with over and over and over again. But she hasn't bit, so he's done.
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1: Lower market moves make it two sessions in a row with losses again today. This is Hoosier Ag Today's Wednesday closing farm market report. There was more profit taking today, and other than higher crude futures, money flow largely continued out of the commodities and the stock market. The markets all end more than a nickel down. Dease corn 529, 7 3/4 lower. March 543.5 down 7.5. May 7 cents lower, 550 3/4. Quarters. Novi beans 13.18, 7.5 lower. January also down 7.5, 13.33 3/4. Dease wheat 7.08.5 down 8 3/4. October live cattle did go up $2.15, 220.92. October lean hogs up 60, 79.87. Deferreds a little lower. I'm Ian DeEubank. Who's your ag today? 2 decades serving Indiana farmers.
2: It's on the table. You're listening to Network Indiana. I'm Jared Lewis. Federal prosecutors say Tyler Thomas killed Fisher's teenager Haley Busby back in February. A federal grand jury indicted Thomas on 9 counts today. He could face the death penalty if convicted.
3: That decision is left for a later day pursuant to procedures, confidential procedures, set out in the Department of Justice's Justice Manual.
2: U.S. Attorney Dominic Gerace says some evidence will stay sealed unless the case goes to trial. Investigators say Thomas used Discord to talk to and track Busby. A note in an Airbnb search helped investigators find her remains in a forest in Ohio. An 8-year-old girl is dead, and people who live in a near east side neighborhood of Indianapolis say something just didn't seem right.
4: A few years back there was, they served warrants there on some people, shot tear gas into the house, and there's been a lot of strange activity that people pull up and people leave.
2: Officers were called to the home in Indy just after 7 this morning. Police are still trying to determine how the girl died. 4 suspended IMPD officers and a former officer are charged with fraud and official misconduct following investigations into the misuse of automatic license plate reader technology. One officer also faces a stalking charge. The Marion County Prosecutor's Office and Prosecutor Ryan Mears announced the charges against the 5 earlier today.
5: Each individual count is associated with a license plate, meaning that whether or not an officer is alleged to have searched a license plate 10 times or 100 times or even 1,000 times, that will be one individual count of fraud.
2: IMPD says internal audits in August and September identified potential misuse of the department's license plate reader system. The department then opened administrative and criminal investigations. And after Tuesday night's win over Minnesota, the Fever are 5th in the WNBA standings. With a win tomorrow over the Lynx and a loss by Atlanta, Indiana will move up to 4th and grab home court advantage to begin the playoffs on Sunday. Tomorrow night's season finale in Minneapolis tips off at 8 o'clock. I'm Jarrett Lewis. 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

0: gotta love you. All right, so I don't think I need to tell you that people love making up stories about celebrities online in the comments, all that kind of garbage. And a lot of it, most of it, is not true. Proof of that, Joey King. She showed up to a red carpet event. She had some red marks on her. You're about to find out why she had red marks on her, and it was nothing what everybody was talking about.
1: I was cooking at home, putting chicken thighs in like a very hot pot, and I like kind of chucked them in there, and the hot oil spit back on my face, and I had a burn going all down my neck.
2: Oh my God.
1: But I remember I was on a red carpet after it had healed enough to put makeup on it, and people in the comments were like, what's going on with her neck? Thought I potentially tried to hurt myself. Or something else was going. I half read it as like kind concern, and then I half read it as you really just don't know anybody.
2: Exactly.
1: You just don't know anybody.
2: Leave everyone alone.
1: I literally just like was cooking.
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12: WTRE is again hosting the free senior movie. It's at the Princess Theater in Rushville. We'll be watching The Blind Side, starring Tim McGraw and Sandra Bullock. That's Thursday, September 24th. The doors will open at 10. 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

0: thinking, well, God definitely had to have a hand in this one. Everything's too great. That is Hudson Westbrook, Painted You Pretty. And I got Cody Johnson on the way. And Walker Hayes getting fancy-like.
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person, and he knows at a certain time of night, usually when it gets dark, things can change between people. We're just hanging out to more than that. Chris Stapleton, you should probably. I am Biscuit. It is Wednesday.

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0: not sure what he's going to do with his ex. Stay away from her for all of life, drive away from her, or turn the truck around and maybe get it started again like a lot of people do with their ex. 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